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0: 94.5 The Pit. That's Beartooth. I'm DC. You're staying in tonight, spending some quality time with a special screen in your life. This is what's on right now. Game 2 of the Eastern Conference Finals is on NBC. It's Knicks versus Cavaliers. Tonight we also have Georgia and Mandy's first marriage, Ghosts and Elsbeth's season finales, all back to back to back on CBS. And if you're staying up late, tonight is a different kind of night. The series finale, The Late Show with Stephen Colbert, is at 11:35 on CBS. It's expected to run beyond its usual one-hour-long slot. They are not telling us exactly how long it'll be. They're also not mentioning who the final guests are. The other late-night shows are in repeats tonight as a sign of solidarity. That is what's on tonight, May 21st, 2026. I'm DC on KTBL 94.5 The Pit.
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6: Well, taking a look at traffic right now, westbound on I-40 as you approach Coors, you're still going to see some slowdowns. Be sure to watch your speed, I-25 in both directions near the construction zone. Paseo, Alameda, Montaño, those river crossings looking good right now. South of town, I-25 between Albuquerque and Los Lunas, don't see any problems in either direction. See an accident? Call the Traffic Tracker hotline at 505-767-9167. I'm Michael Carlisle from the 96.3 News Radio KKOB Traffic Center.
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1: Quinta Brunson is preparing to take on her next role. ABC Audio has confirmed that Brunson is developing and will star in a new film about Betty Boop. The film will mark the first starring role for Betty Boop in a feature film since the 1930s.
2: Can't have two number ones.
1: Talladega Nights, yeah, The Ballad of Ricky Bobby, is turning 20. And to celebrate, the film is being re-released in theaters. The NASCAR racing comedy will make its big screen return on June 28th and 30th and July 1st.
3: He's not my actual brother.
1: Netflix has released its first trailer for Little Brother. The new comedy, led by John Cena and Eric Andre, follows a powerful real estate agent whose life is thrown into chaos when his little brother re-enters the picture. It's set to release on the streamer on June 26th.
4: You make me wanna.
1: And happy birthday to Grammy Award winner and Rock and Roll Hall of Famer Ronald Isley, who is 85 today. Chuck Sievertson, ABC News.
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6: Quiet and mostly clear skies overnight. Friday morning's lows, 52 for Albuquerque and 47 in Santa Fe. Friday afternoon sure does look delightful. We'll be dry and mostly sunny, keeping those breezes light as well. High 84 Albuquerque, 77 Santa Fe. This is your forecast from KOAT Action 7 News. I'm meteorologist Eric Green.
7: Well, taking a look at traffic right now, westbound on I-40, as you approach Coors, you're still going to see some slowdowns. Be sure to watch your speed, I-25, in both directions near the construction zone. Paseo, Alameda, Montaño, those river crossings looking good right now. South of town, I-25 between Albuquerque and Los Lunas, don't see any problems in either direction.
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7: Well, hanging with us tonight is a guy who is celebrating some brand new music, a brand new tour, and who knows what else is on the horizon, man. Theory of a Dead Man's Tyler Connolly. Thank you so much, as always, for joining us.
8: Yeah, good to see you.
7: It's good to see you too, man. So let's start with new music, the song Barricade. How's it feel to have this out?
8: Oh, it's great. Oh, my God. It's just so... Everything takes so long. I feel like there's other bands like, we just recorded this last week, and it's already on streaming. And we're like a year later. Yeah, so I'm very, very happy to get it out. It's been quite a work in progress. So, and the fans are digging it. So, I love the sound. I love how it turned out.
7: Well, so talking about... You know, things taking a bit of time. I mean, the last time we had you on the show, you said you pretty much had a whole record written and you were figuring out timing. Is it safe to say Barricade is a taste of a new record?
8: Yeah, so we're going to do two EPs. We're going to do EP one, I think, coming out August or September, and then EP two will be like maybe March of next year. And then maybe we'll put them together and make, and, you know, have some extra tracks and stuff next year as well. So that's just for us, it feels better. I know some bands, we've never done that before. I mean, we've had 8 albums. This is the first time we've ever done an EP. I feel like it's just better to get stuff to fans, and then we can get stuff to fans more often rather than waiting 3 years again. I can't stand it. We just put something out every year. We put an EP out every year.
7: We don't have to get in the weeds in it, but what takes so long?
8: I don't know. it just seems to be, there's so many different parts, working parts. I don't know. I wish I knew. It's just like how when we put this out. It's like, we're thinking maybe like 12 years from now. We're like, what? I think it's just there's so many lots. And it seems to be like now they're like, we can just set whenever you want because there's so many bands now. Like, well, we got to wait. Tell anybody. You just have to put it out. So I think you'll start seeing stuff coming out faster now.
7: Well, I think I can speak for everyone listening that's good news, man. Tyler Connelly, thank you for being here. And we'll keep chatting about Theory of a Dead Man coming up in this hour. We're also going to hear the new one from Theory called Barricade before the end of this hour. Right now, it's The Architects and Broken Mirror. It's Loudwire Nights.

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0: It's Loudwire Nights. We're hanging out with Tyler Connolly of Theory of a Dead Man, and we got a few things we got to talk about. But first, man, we got to talk about this new song, Barricade. Where did it come from for you?
1: The title first, and I was like, it's a really cool title. And then I kind of had the chorus, the hook, and then I had to write what the song was about. So sometimes that happens. And then so I just, the best way to do it is just try to get it from something personal that happened in my life. So relationship, communication-wise, it's just people that just do not return your calls, your texts, you know, don't answer the phone. And you're like, all right, I'm out. And I was just like, what do I got to do? Something happened to me, and I thought it was a really cool kind of concept that we brought in, the barricade thing, about something metaphorically you try to break down to get to the person.
0: Yeah, no, it makes sense, man. I mean, one-sided relationships, barricades. I got to imagine, in some ways, man, this is an idea that's been bouncing around for a long time. Seems pretty relatable.
1: Yeah, and I think we're seeing that a lot more as talking to people recently about, like, how things have changed so much with dating and how it's impossible now with, I think before, I was talking to my mom about this, about like, before you grew up in a small town and all you knew was the small town. That's it. There was no internet. So you'd find someone in that small town and they were the one, you know, just so happened they went to the same high school as you. And now it's like you have the whole world. And I think people are just kind of like, yeah, this person's really cool, but I mean, there's just so many other people out there. I don't know. this guy or this girl is here over there. You know what I mean? I think we just have unlimited possibilities that people are starting to be like, I don't know. I don't know anymore. And maybe that's just like people are just playing the field. I don't know.
0: Yeah. Hey, man, there's a lot of fish in the sea, as they say.
1: Yeah. Oh, my mom would be like, it's always like, well, have you got a new girlfriend? I'm like, no. She's like, because she wants a grandkid, right? She's like, well, she's like, you know, when I was young, they used to have singles night at the grocery store. I'm like, Mom, that's not, that doesn't exist. I'm not picking up a lady at the grocery store. That's like, they'll get arrested. That's not how it works.
0: I love that, man. I mean, yeah. Hey, never say never, man.
1: Yeah, now I go, every time I go to the grocery store, I'm like, so my mom would just roll around in here. Like, is it singles night? What night is singles night at the grocery, at the Ralph's?
0: Dude, I grew up in a small town. I've never heard of singles night at a grocery store.
1: Yeah, I don't know.
0: I kind of like the idea, though. Singles night at a grocery store, man. Tyler Connolly, thank you for being here. Let's crank up the new one from Theory of a Dead Man. This is Barricade. It's Loudwire Nights.

0: It's Loud Wire Nights. That is Jelly Roll in Need of Favor. My name is Chuck. I'm going to take a quick one. When I get back, we are still chatting with Tyler Connolly from Theory of a Dead Man. He's up next.
1: Did you know

0: 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You walk in, someone looks up, and suddenly you feel like you're interrupting, like you're supposed to already know what you want and exactly what you can afford. I got tired of that being the story. I'm John Thomas from John Thomas Jewelers, and we just opened a brand new state-of-the-art showroom at 10501 Montgomery, right between Dion's and El Patron. 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
4: Huge thanks to Tyler Connolly for hanging with us tonight as we celebrate everything going on with Theory of a Dead Man, this new song, Barricade, that we cranked up just a few moments ago, and also new tour announced with Seven Dust, man. It's going to be such a fun tour. I imagine you and the guys in Seven Dust have crossed paths many times over the years.
5: Yeah, we've done shows with them since 2002. Remember, man, the first show we ever played with them is this show called Guavaween, which was in Tampa, Florida. And they would do it outside, and it was kind of like a New Orleans thing where they would have beads. And I remember we were opening for Seven Dust, and people would just constantly whip beads at us and get hit in the face. They'd all over my guitar. And we always got really nervous going out with Seven Dust because their fans were quite like Seven Dust fans.
4: Yeah.
5: But we've done quite a few memorable shows with Seven Dust over the years. Some interesting stories, I'm sure, if we had more time. But but they're such great guys. Like, they're such good dudes, and we always tell people, like, you know, like, there's one band you don't want to get in a fight with. It's Seven Dust, your side. So we're excited to see them and do a tour with them.
4: I love that, man. Yeah, LJ is, you know, one of the sweetest guys in the world, and everybody knows that. But, man, when he's on that stage, he's a guy you don't want to mess with.
5: Yeah, yeah, you don't want to get in any of those guys' ways.
4: No, that's right. That's right. Well, you've also got Return to Dust on this tour, and it's a great mix of modern rock, new rock, all of it coming together for one night. I love it. Have you gotten to know those guys at all?
5: I met them here in L.A. They were doing like an acoustic thing, and I was hanging out and got to meet a couple of the guys. And as you get like a lot older, you start to get like reality sets in because you realize how old you are. So I got introduced to them, and they're like, "This is Tyler from Theory of Dead Man." He was like, "Yeah, I think I've heard of your band." I'm like, "Yeah, yes." And these are kids, right? And you're like, "Yeah." We're like the super tramp of rock for these kids. They're like, "Who? Theory of what?" Yeah, so it's like, you know, you start feeling old when you're around these kids. It's all right. It's, you know, we just do what we do. But it's interesting to see the amount of energy these kids have that I don't have anymore.
4: Well, I'm curious, too, like, doing it for so long, do you find yourself, I'm not trying to put words in your mouth, do you find yourself getting jaded about new music? Like, not excited I don't know.
5: No, not at all. They always ask me to write, "You want to write with this band?" I always write with this band. And I'm like, I don't want to because I don't know what I have to offer. Like, you know, other than I just end up telling a bunch of stories. I sound so old. Well, you know, kid, when I was on tour with Motley Crue. But I had these kids over here the other day. We were writing a song, and I'm like, I told them right at the bat, I'm like, you know, I don't know, like, I'm going to throw out some ideas, but they just don't like them because it's so different. But I told them, like, fascinated how these kids now are so into doing everything on their own. There is no label. They're just excited about, they have all these plans, like, we want to look like this, we want to sound like this, and then they can do everything themselves. So they get on a laptop and they make the song in like 5 minutes. So I go, I don't know, it's so easy. So I know I love kind of getting into seeing how these kids do music and I went and saw a band the other night, and they sounded like grunge. And I was like, this is awesome. This is so cool. Because that's like Led Zeppelin to them. It's like this old, like Pearl yeah. Jam. I thought they sounded so cool. But yeah, I'm always on the lookout for something new, and it inspires me to get back and write some more songs.
4: I love hearing that, dude. Tyler Connelly, thank you for being here. We'll keep chatting about Theory of a Dead Man in the next hour. Right now, it's the latest from Shinedown. This is Safe and Sound. 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

K233 CG Sandia, KTBL AM Los Ranchos de Albuquerque. 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

It's Loudwire Nights. That is the Chili Peppers. And if you missed it, man, their drummer, Chad Smith, he had a pretty fun time over the weekend. Just a few days ago, he was a big part of Saturday Night Live. So Will Ferrell was hosting SNL. And if you've ever seen a picture of Will Ferrell, you've seen a picture of Chad Smith, you know they are identical twins. And Chad Smith actually did Will's monologue for a few seconds until Will Ferrell came out to stop it. But then that wasn't it, man. Chad Smith also played with Paul McCartney. He played the drums for Paul McCartney, who was the musical guest. So it was a pretty big Saturday night in New York City for Chad Smith. My name is Chuck. Coming up in two songs, I'm going to get you tonight's code word for that VIP trip to the Upheaval Festival in Grand Rapids. Make sure you've got the Loudwire app on your phone and you are ready to enter to win. That's coming up after we hear from Van Halen and first Ice Nine Kills. It's Loudwire Nights. This day.

0: It's Loud Wire Nights. That is Van Halen and the Almighty Panama. Coming up, we will be chatting with Tyler Connolly of Theory of a Dead Man. But right now, I've got to get you tonight's code word for that trip to the Upheaval Festival in Grand Rapids, Michigan. We are going to send three lucky listeners and their guests to Grand Rapids, put you up in a hotel. Not all of you. You'll each get your own hotel room. And then we're going to get you all VIP tickets into this two-day music festival where you will see Papa Roach, Gojira, Poppy, Magnolia Park, and so many others. Get all the details. 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And we've got one more code word this week, man. 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Tonight's code word, though, resort. R-E-S-O-R-T, resort. Drop that in the app, and good luck. Coming up after this break, more with Tyler Connolly from Theory of a Dead Man.
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0: Huge thanks to Tyler Connolly of Theory of a Dead Man for hanging with us tonight and for celebrating this new tour with Seven Dust and Return to Dust. And, you know, talking about new bands, Theory's been at it since 1999.
30: Yeah.
0: Which is hard to believe. You're getting closer and closer to that 30-year mark. What were, like... You know, you talk about these new bands having all these plans and everything. What were your plans when you were starting out?
30: We had zero. Yeah, we didn't have any plans when we started out. We were so green. Like, we went in the studio and we didn't know what to do, really have pretty much how to record. We went on tour. We didn't know, even, like, how to stand on stage. It was pretty bad. It took us years to kind of figure it out. I think the only thing I really knew was that I wanted to be in music the rest of my life. As soon as we signed that record deal, I was like, this is it. Like, I'm not going back. I don't care. I'll never get a day job again. I don't care what I have to do. And that was probably the only motivation I had. I did not want to go back to a day job.
0: Which is good enough motivation, man.
30: Yeah.
0: I don't know if it's lazy, but...
30: We were pretty lazy. I mean, Dave worked for his uncle, and he did fire... protection, and then he would just stay home, and his uncle would call him and be like, where are you? And he'd stick his head out of the bedroom window and be like, I'm on the road, I'm just driving on. And and then he'd come to my work, and we would go out for lunch, and we were lazy, man.
0: So what runs through your head now, man, as you get closer to that 30-year mark? Is it hard to believe?
30: Yeah. What goes to my head is it went real fast. It went insanely fast. You get really nostalgic. You end up, when you're hanging out with the guys, you just sit around and tell stories. Remember when we played here the first time and then, you know, blah, blah, blah. Yeah, I feel like you get more and more nostalgic. But also, like, really proud. Really proud that we kind of, like, holy crap, this is insane. Because you kind of look at how tough it is to even get something done, and then to be able to stay as a band without blowing up, without, you know, the band breaking up or just fizzling out. It's really hard. But I think our secret is that we talk. Our secret is we talk to one another. We actually will, like, hey, are you doing all right? What's going on with you? Like, you have no problem going up to, like, one of the guys that's just in a weird funk and, like, hey, man, what's going on? Where we used to go on tour, we'd get other bands that come on our bus, and they would just, like, vent about their band and be like, I hate my band. We're like, Jesus Christ. Like, you know, and we were like, we've never had that. We just love being around each other. So I think that's our secret.
0: Was that something that, like, intentional from the beginning, or just how you were wired?
30: No, the beginning was rough. Like, me and Dave, he lived like four blocks from me. And Dean, the bass player, he was already the other guys, like, party hard. He'd go to his place and they would have, like, the stack of beer cans against the wall, you know, and you go over there and they'd be like, go to one room, dudes are playing video games. It was just like literally the stereotypical party house, and everything would be broken, tables would be smashed. And so when we got on the road, it was a very different, me and Dave were like very homebodied, like not used to being like in that life, where Dean was like, what's up, cranking beers and just having the time of his life. So, like, it was just different for each of us to kind of get used to that life, I guess.
0: Well, and here we are, man. Clearly you guys got used to the life. Tyler Connelly, thank you for being here. Thank you for diving into the world and the history of Theory of a Dead Man. More with Tyler coming up right now. It's Atreyu and All For You. It's Loudwire Nights. I did it!

0: It's Loud Our Nights. That is Theory of a Dead Man and RX, and we are hanging out with Tyler Connolly from Theory tonight, man. And, you know, talking about new music, a new tour, but also just this longevity of a band that you started in 1999. And, you know, talking about the early days, you know, still doing this nearly three decades into it, you said, you know, one of the major goals for you now is to age gracefully in the business. Mm. And it's, what does that look like for you today?
1: Probably Ozempic.
0: Botox.
1: I did do some podcasts, and I got some responses from my fans. Like, I saw that podcast you did, and it's like, Tyler, why do you look so young? And then they put a needle emoji. I'm like, no, what?
0: Jeez.
1: I mean, I take that. I mean, that's, it's not an insult, I guess.
0: Yeah.
1: But yeah, I would say this, I'm a very vain person. Like, it makes you very vain. Like, I mean, I'm looking in the mirror every day, plucking gray eyebrows and dyeing my hair. But yeah, age gracefully, I think it's just attitude.
0: Yeah.
1: I think we've finally gotten to a space where the rock star is not the total, you know, ass clown that is ODing in the back and treating people like shit, treating women like crap. I think the rock star now is someone that actually is these kids that are like, we can do this ourselves. We can actually, like, learn how to do social media and make our own records. And actually, like, the kids, like, they just nowadays, like, oh, we don't drink, we don't do drugs. It's like, that's amazing. Like, that's the new rock star.
0: Yeah.
1: That's how you live long and how you age gracefully.
0: I'll take it, man. Tyler Connolly, thank you so much for hanging with us tonight. We're going to wrap things up with you before the end of this hour. Right now, though, we got to pay tribute to Ozzy Osbourne.
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0: Green Day and Dilemma. It's Loudwire Nights. Coming up after this break, we wrap things up with tonight's very special guest, the one and only Tyler Connolly from Theory of a Dead Man. He's back with us right after this.
1: You think a ticket for not wearing your seatbelt is the worst that could happen? 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There are injuries, a hospital bed, the long road to recovery, the moments you'll miss. Suddenly, a ticket doesn't seem so bad. That ticket? That was nothing. Click it. 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
4: You and I have never met, but I'm willing to bet that there is something you would like to do, but you feel like you can't, that it's too hard, that you don't deserve it. A colleague of mine recently told me about this new book called Brave Shift, 30 Mindset Changes to Transform Your Life. It's written by a woman named Michelle Carrer. Carrer says the one thing most people forget when they set a goal is to attach a reason to it. Having that reason is big, because when you don't want to do something that's necessary to reach your goal, you can go back to your reason to find the motivation you need. Try to frame your goal as something you want to achieve, as opposed to being a bad part of yourself that you want to change. That will make you more likely to succeed, as will asking for help. All of us need it, and it makes people feel good to help you achieve your goals. I'm Dr. Sanjay Gupta, helping you live a better life.
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8: 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It's not the Cannes.
7: 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But it looks like.
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8: Anyways, it
7: like
8: was Cannes. The Cannes. Well, Cannes. That's dumb.
13: No, it's not. 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
18: One more time, let me just say a huge thank you to Tyler Connolly of Theory of a Dead Man for hanging with us as we celebrate the new song Barricade, this new tour with Seven Dust and Return to Dust. And, you know, you said you wanted to do this for the rest of your life, and here we are, man. You're doing it. How do you keep pushing yourself so that, you know, you talk about, you know, being nostalgic, which is, you know, I think a huge part of aging and progressing. You also have to look ahead. You also have to be in the moment and all of that. How do you push yourself this long into it?
19: I still love to write. I still feel I have a lot to offer. Like when I write a song, I'm like, this is good. I really like this song. Like, I don't feel I'm at a point where I'm like, oh man, this is getting bad. Like, me and Dave wrote years ago some stuff with some, I won't say who they were, but with some people, and it was very aged. It was very, like, we couldn't use it because it sounded so old. And like, man. So as I get older, I'm like, does this work? Do I sound old when I say this? So I don't know. I think I'm still doing okay. But honestly, for me, it's just songwriting. I love to write songs. And touring is just a complete bonus to that. Being out with the guys, we always try to go places we've never been before. And it's just free travel.
18: That's right.
19: That's what it is.
18: It's free vacation.
19: Yeah,
18: well,
19: it is.
18: If you start writing songs about singles night at the grocery store, we might have to have a talk, man.
19: Dude, it's coming. I just have to keep reining it in. Just be careful.
18: So, new music, plenty of live shows coming, man. Some festival shows, too. What else is on the horizon for you these days, man? What's got your attention?
19: So, yeah, American tour, which that'll be, that's a long one. We're out from middle of July to October 1st. Yeah. That's going to be one of the longest tours we've done in years. That'll be 2.5 months. Then we're announcing any day now the UK Europe tour, and then we're putting together a big Canadian tour with some bands you know. So, but I won't say who those are because we have to lock that in. So, and that'll be March next year. It's a lot of touring. Yeah.
18: Good, man. And all in celebration of this new music. Tyler Connolly, thank you so much for hanging with us tonight, man. Congrats on this tour with Seven Dust, this new song, Barricade. Everything that's coming. Listeners, get everything you need at theoryofficial.com. We'll keep you posted right here, too. But, Tyler, as always, it's great to hang, and hopefully we can do this again soon.
19: 100%. Thanks, man.
18: All right, let's keep it going. Here is a new one from Poppy, who you will see at the Upheaval Festival. 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

It's Loudwire Nights. That is Days of the New and Touch, Peel, and Stand. Coming up in this hour, we are going to pay tribute, it's hard to believe, man, to the 30th anniversary of Soundgarden's album, Down on the Upside. It came out on this day in 1996, so we're going to hear a few tracks from that coming up. Right now, it's the latest from 3 Days Grace off of their new album, Alienation. This is Don't Want to Go Home Tonight.

0: It's Loudwire Nights, and on July 17th, Motley Crue kick off the Carnival of Sins tour. Their first show is in Pennsylvania, and they've got Tesla and Extreme on the road with them through September. And this is a big deal, man. They did the Carnival of Sins tour back in 2005, so this is the return of Carnival of Sins. And on top of that, they're celebrating their 45th anniversary as a band. They've got 33 shows, a completely reimagined version of Carnival of Sins, and a whole lot of other surprises in store, man. I can't wait to catch this tour when it rolls through. Grab the full schedule, get your hands on tickets, everything you need at loudwire.com. Coming up after this break, we pay tribute to the 30th anniversary of Soundgarden's album, Down on the Upside. We kick that off next. 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
10: A better life with Dr. Sanjay Gupta.
11: We are finally starting to learn more things we can do to keep our brains sharp as we age. A lot of people think crossword puzzles or Sudoku might do the trick, but the science doesn't really bear that out. What one recent study found, though, was that a certain type of brain training seems to have a significant impact on cognition as we get older. It wasn't memory or even problem-solving tasks that moved the needle. It was an interactive computerized game that tested the ability to recognize two separate images in faster and faster sequences. It's what we call a task of divided attention, in which you don't have a conscious strategy on how to improve. That's according to the study's lead author. You're just trying to do the best you can to figure out how to divide your attention. Now, the game in this study was called Double Decision. If you want to find it and try it out yourself. I'm Dr. Sanjay Gupta, helping you live a better life.
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0: When I saw this anniversary roll around, man, I knew that we were going to have to we're going to have to pay tribute to it appropriately. I'm talking about the 30th anniversary of Soundgarden's fifth studio album, Down on the Upside. This was the follow-up to the massive Super Unknown, and it was also their last studio album for several years until they released King Animal in 2012. So this is a big, big milestone in the history of Soundgarden, man. And so tonight, as we hit that 30-year mark of Down on the Upside, we're throwing our horns up in the air. And these next three songs, man, they are all in celebration of this record, all in celebration of Soundgarden. We kick things off with Pretty Noose, the first single released from Down on the Upside. Happy 30th anniversary to this one, man. It's Loudwire Nights.

It's Loudwire Nights. That is Blow Up the Outside World. And before that, Burden in My Hand, wrapping up our 30th anniversary celebration of Soundgarden's studio album, Down on the Upside, their fifth album that came out on this day in 1996. 30 years of this record, man. And you know what? As I had that cranked up in the studio, it sounds just as good today as it did in 96. Maybe even better, man. My name is Chuck. Coming up in this hour, we'll get that latest one from the Pretty Reckless. Right now, it's Zeppelin. It's Loudwire Nights.

0: Flatwire Nights, I love that one. That is Hardy and Jim Bob. My name is Chuck. The number here, if you need it, 844-205-LOUD, 844-205-5683. Anything you need, man, just hit me up. I'm going to take a quick break. When I get back, I've got the new one from the Pretty Reckless.
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10: I'm like, what is happening to me this week?
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9: No, he called me a fatty. 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
9: He was driving a U-Haul van, and they noticed something strange. He had some cats in his van. There was 35 cats.
12: Ew.
11: That's a lot of cats.
12: And cat pee smells like ammonia.
9: Yeah, so I don't know exactly what was going on, but he got charged with a number of things because of too many cats for a van.
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9: Some guys
12: peaches.
9: Like, you gonna eat them peaches? 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
9: I was trying to make friends. I was like, you can have my peaches, sir.
12: Sure.
9: Yeah, here you go.
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9: And I didn't know what that was code for, and now I'm a different man.
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0: Pretty Reckless will release their new album, Dear God, on June 26th, and they've got a pretty fun year ahead of them, man. They're playing Rocklahoma. They're playing some headlining shows. You know, they're playing some small shows opening for that up-and-coming band, AC/DC. It's another big year for the Pretty Reckless, man. You can get all the details you need on everything going on in their world at loudwire.com. And right now, a little taste of Dear God. This is the new one from the Pretty Reckless. This is called When I Wake Up. It's Loudwire Nights.

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2: In June, I cannot wait for this, man. We are going to get our hands on the deluxe box set of Metallica's album Reload. They have been doing these deluxe box sets for years, starting with Kill 'Em All, going through every studio album, man. Last year, we got Load, which was just massive. And Reload seems to be even more massive, man. Something, you know, just an insane amount of extra songs and demos and rough cuts and mixes and all of that. But also, you know, like the physical things you get to hold in your hand, like guitar picks and lyric sheets and this huge, beautiful photo book and vinyl and all of it, man. It's all going to be housed in this huge box set. And I'm very happy to say that we're going to have a couple of these box sets to give away. So I'm just putting that out there. We don't have them yet. We're going to get them. And you're going to want to make sure you got the Loudwire app downloaded on your phone so you can enter to win this beautiful, massive box set. And since we're talking about this box set, since we're talking about Reload, I figured let's kick off Mission Metallica with one of my favorites from Reload. This is the Unforgiven 2. It's Loudwire Nights.

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12: Getting your heart broken can be really rough. It'll happen to most of us at some point in our lives. It's not just an emotional experience, it's a physical one too, often described as getting the wind knocked out of you, a knot in your stomach, trouble sleeping. I recently spoke about this with Dr. Yoram Yovel, a psychiatrist and neuroscientist. He was on my podcast, Chasing Life. Now, he told me heartbreak doesn't have to last forever, And while your inclination might be to withdraw, isolate, and shut down, it's often the opposite of what supports healing. One of the things that helps us the most is reconnecting to other people you love. And the reverse is also true, he said. If someone you care about is struggling, don't give up on them. You hold the power to comfort loved ones that are in deep physical or emotional distress. I'm Dr. Sanjay Gupta, helping you live a better life.
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0: Open up the Loudwire app right now, tap that button that says Upheaval Fest, and enter to win your shot at a VIP trip to this massive two-day festival in Grand Rapids, Michigan. We're going to send you and a buddy to Grand Rapids, put you up in a hotel, and get you a pair of VIP tickets into Upheaval, which means you're going to get to see bands like Poppy and Gojira, Magnolia Park, the Autumn Kings, Story of the Year, Ginger, Bill Murray, so many others, man. And you'll get to see Papa Roach. Now, I already gave this code word out, and I'm not supposed to do this, but the contest is nearing its end. So you have until through this weekend to enter to win. But every weeknight, we give out code words. These code words just increase your chances of winning. So if you missed tonight's code word, I've got you covered, man. Tonight's code word is resort, R-E-S-O-R-T, resort. Drop that in the app. And let's see if you're lucky enough to win this incredible trip to the Upheaval Festival, where you will be hanging out with so many other rock fans, man, celebrating rock and roll, and where you're going to get to see Papa Roach. This is their new one. This is Wake Up Calling. 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
1: No!

0: GNR and their latest that is called Nothing. It's Loudwire Nights. Cannot wait for their summer tour to kick off here in the States, man. They are covering a lot of ground all over the country, and they're bringing a lot of different bands to open all the different shows for them, man. You might be lucky enough to see the Black Crows. You might be lucky enough to see Public Enemy. You might be lucky enough to see Hailstorm. You might be lucky enough to see the Barbarians of California. All of these different bands, man, hitting different shows with Guns N' Roses. Get all the details you need on the Loudwire app. While you check that out, I'm going to take a quick one. When I get back, I've got the latest from Black Label Society.
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14: We are still in celebration mode for new music from Black Label Society, man. Just a couple months ago, they released their latest album, Engines of Demolition. And here is one of my favorites from it. This is Name in Blood. 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

Alice in Chains and Them Bones. It's Loudwire Nights. My name is Chuck, and we are nearing the end of the show, the end of this Thursday night, which just means one thing. Friday is right around the corner, and the weekend is so close, man. And hopefully for you, that means a long weekend as you celebrate and honor Memorial Day, and hopefully as you find a few moments of rest and relaxation. Coming up in this final hour of this Thursday night, though, we will get new music from Dogstar and Everlast. We're also going to celebrate the 30th anniversary of Soundgarden's album, Down on the Upside. Right now, it's the new one from Sleep Theory. This is Words Are Worthless. It's Loudwire Nights.

0: It's Loud Our Nights. That is AC/DC and Thunderstruck. And man, you will want to hear that one live as they take over stadiums all over the country this summer for the Power Up Tour. 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I'll say it again. If you've seen them 1,000 times, you should probably see them 1,001 times. So you don't want to miss this tour. If you've never seen them, well, I think it's, you know, I think it's pretty simple to say you don't want to miss this tour, man. I don't know. I'm not trying to manifest this, but who knows how many more American tours AC/DC have left in them. So you don't want to miss this, man. Get everything you need right there at loudwire.com. Coming up after this break, I've got the latest from Everlast.
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19: A better life with Dr. Sanjay Gupta.
20: We are finally starting to learn more things we can do to keep our brain sharp as we age. A lot of people think crossword puzzles or Sudoku might do the trick, but the science doesn't really bear that out. What one recent study found, though, was that a certain type of brain training seems to have a significant impact on cognition as we get older. It wasn't memory or even problem-solving tasks that moved the needle. It was an interactive computerized game that tested the ability to recognize two separate images in faster and faster sequences. It's what we call a task of divided attention, in which you don't have a conscious strategy on how to improve. That's according to the study's lead author. You're just trying to do the best you can to figure out how to divide your attention. Now, the game in this study was called Double Decision, if you want to find it and try it out yourself. I'm Dr. Sanjay Gupta, helping you live a better life.
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0: Later this year, Everlast will release his first new album in 8 years. It's called Embers to Ashes. Right now, this is the first song he gave to us from the new album, man. This is called Stones. It's Loudwire Nights.

Flatwire Nights, that is Dog Star and All In Now. That is the title track to their new album that is coming out next week, Friday, May 29th, man. And I'm very happy to say that next Wednesday, here in less than a week, we're going to be hanging out with the guys from Dog Star, talking all about the album and diving into their history too, man. This year also marks the 30th anniversary of the release of their debut album. And if you didn't know this, I mean, this is just one extra piece of trivia and one thing to get excited about. But Keanu Reeves is in this band, and he's been in this band since they started in the 90s. And so I can't wait to have him and everybody on the show celebrating Dog Star. That's coming up next week, man. Right now it's Aerosmith. Flatwire Nights.

0: Blink 182, it's Loudwire Nights. My name is Chuck, and I know the show is nearing its end, but we're not quite ready to call it a night. So I'm going to get your nightcap ready to go, and tonight's nightcap, it's a special one. We're celebrating 30 years of Soundgarden's album, Down on the Upside, and that celebration is coming up next.
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0: Ben from Breaking Benjamin, and I've seen him have a panic attack right in front of me. Legit. It was absolutely insane to watch because he has a lot of phobias. And at that time, people used to throw beer bottles on stage, which was really annoying. But he had a panic attack and he had to go to the hospital. It was such a really crazy, crazy experience. But one thing that did happen, and I did witness it, but I am so happy that something wicked has come out, and it rocks, man. Sleep Theory had a request for this. Thank you very much, Sarah. I'll get that on for you, hun. And Kill Switch Engage, too.
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0: Love that song, Sleep Theory. Words are worthless. Colin. Damn, bro. Breaking it down. I like it, man. It is really, really freaking good. They're currently out on the road right now, man, having a great time. I think with Wage War, if I'm not mistaken, they've been helping out on those guys on tour, and they'll be doing a lot more over the summer. All the details up on the web. Make sure you guys check that. News, weather, sports, everything. Memorial Day weekend events going on. Don't forget, we are honoring the fallen that have made that ultimate sacrifice that we do have Memorial Day. And let me tell you, man, that is super important. So to the families that are out there that have affected by that, man, we thank you so much. Offspring, it's coming up next.
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God Is a Weapon, Falling in Reverse, Randy, Beartooth coming up in a bit. I thought Nickelback, never again am I drinking Jaeger. I mean, I'm just, even the smell kills me.

0: Feeling free with Beartooth right there. Nice to see Caleb back with social media. Pretty damn cool. I'm pretty excited about that, my friends. It is Randy. Thank you very much for hanging out, man. I hope you are having a great beginning to the weekend. A little extended weekend as well. If you guys got plans, let us know. All the details up on the web. Make sure if you get out, support some local music too, man. Please do that. Super important. From Ashes to New, the new one coming up, and Pop Evil, my Michigan rockers coming up.
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0: Yeah, it's crazy. I'm like, all right, Danny doing his thing, man. I love it. Danny is all about it. Doesn't have backing vocals, laptop, nothing, man. It's tough in these day and age because that's pretty much what everybody does, but I like it. It's all up there on social media. Check that. Social D here in a bit, 30 Seconds to Mars, a great live show. If you have not seen 30 Seconds to Mars, it is badass. It's The Kill up next.
1: If your favorite playlist could seduce someone,

Drag Me from Ashes to New right there, a former number one song. And Danny, boy, he posted on social media calling out some other bands about backing vocals. And, like,

0: Social D right there. That new album title track just came out, and it's pretty dang good. Let me know what you think. Those guys have been rocking for like 40 years. I mean, considering it's almost my birthday, I've been around a minute. Just saying, actually, I would think I was 1 year old. 1 year old. 1 year's. 1 year old when they started rocking. It's crazy. Born to Kill right there. Bad Omens coming up next, because why? It's, I can't play it.
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Shinedown, Safe and Sound. They're playing that on the road, of course. It's very cool. Training 3 days coming up here is Baby Metal with Five Finger Death Punch. Super excited about the new song, a new tour, a new album. Here's The End. Come on.

0: 3 days right there and don't want to go home tonight. And boy, I've been watching a lot of basketball, a lot of hockey. Man, oh man, it's been some great games, no doubt about that. 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I mean, we only got four teams in each. Let me know who you think, man. That Thunder Spurs, boy, that has been a sick game so far, man. I have been loving that series. Green Day, Eva Under Fire coming up too.
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0: Evil Under Fire and the very beautiful and talented Maria Brink. Like that. Villainous is the name of that song right there, man. Let me know what you guys think as we like to throw new rock your way. Get you started for the weekend. It's officially my B-Day. Let's go. I decided not to wear pants. I'm in shorts, but I'm just saying. Nobody's here, so I figured I could get away with some stuff. I have my Red Bull, if you can't tell. Ready? Get fired up. President coming up at how about 9.2?
1: 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The Pit. Built for guys with drinking tips and war stories.

0: president right there. That is destroy me. And those guys, pretty badass. I think Ozzy would have really liked him. That's my personal opinion. I did see that they, according to Jack Osborne, there's going to be a biopic about Ozzy. I wonder who's going to play Ozzy. Get any ideas? Boy, that'd be cool, man. Really like to check that. I Prevail, coming up here in a bit.
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5: 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The bit. Because silence is awkward. And Katy Perry is worse.
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Hey, go, it's Tool, sober. You should be at this time unless you work the third shift and maybe you have a little bit of vodka in this Red Bull right now. I don't. I'm just saying. I'm fine. Theory of a Dead Man, it is my birthday. Dog Star, all in now. Let's go.

0: is your bad girlfriend. Oh, we've all had one of those. It's theory of a dead man. I've had many, actually. When I go back and look at my repertoire of mistakes, I mean, I wouldn't say it was a mistake. I think I learned something from each relationship I had been in. I should have just jumped ship much earlier and not had so much drama. But when you're in your 20s and your 30s, you make stupid decisions. Mainly in my 20s. Just saying. Papa Roach, Glorious Sons, it's all coming up for you.
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0: Love that. Wake up call. And Jacoby says, hey, man, I had a calling, and that's why I've put Christ in my life. And that's what he's doing. And I'm thinking he might do a couple acoustic shows at some churches, maybe. No, I'd edit that a little bit, but there you go. Papa Roach and Wake Up Calling. Going to be out with Story of the Year in July. That is going to be great stuff. Blink 182 on the way. Pretty reckless when I wake up, but I'm already up, and it's my birthday, and I'm not wearing pants.
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0: there you go. When I wake up, I decided to put pants on because now people are starting to show up. I mean, it's just what it is. I'm in a studio by myself drinking Red Bull and vodka. I'm fine. This is what you can do when it's Friday and it's your birthday. It's a Memorial Day weekend. I always loved having my birthday that kicked off summer. It was always great. Of course, my golden year was when I was 22, and boy, did I make the best of that. I'm surprised I'm here. I'm going to be honest with you. I'm out of here, though. It's Randy. I'll take a break, and then I'll be back later on. Weezer, it's coming up next. 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

Good morning, good morning. Lots to talk about on this Friday morning, Decoration Day, Doppelganger, and Top Spot, that, and much, much more. Coming up on this Friday morning, getting your Memorial Day weekend started off with God.

0: That's Ice Nine Kills featuring McKenna Grace. I'm Roker. Welcome to Friday. Congratulations. You made it. You've got a great holiday weekend ahead of you. And I've got the soundtrack for it, starting you off with some Metallica, Poppy. But before I get to all of that, I'm going to get to saliva.
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1: 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It's Roker. Evanescence, Poppy, and Spirit Box head out on tour beginning June 11th. But you won't have to wait until then to get your Poppy fix. 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

0: June 11th is the date. West Palm Beach, Florida is the place. That is when the Evanescence, Poppy, and Spirit Box North American leg of their world tour kicks off. It's Roker. The band I've got coming up has quite the little residency coming up a little bit later on this year in Las Vegas. We'll hear from Metallica next.
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0: Virginia, KTBL AM Los Ranchos de Albuquerque. 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And yes, our erratic behavior does go against everything in the Cumulus Media Handbook.
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6: Mahoney almost exclusively texts the group about his fast food experiences in life, and it happened again yesterday. He just would not stop going on about his new discovery at Taco Bell.
7: Well, you know that I've been mourning the loss of my lover, the Big Arch. We did get a couple calls letting us know where there's, you know, a few Big Arches that are left.
6: But hanging on by a thread.
7: And I don't want to go back to something that I know I can't get on the reg. You know, I feel like you're just hurting yourself. It's like, it's better to end a relationship by just ripping the Band-Aid off rather than just, you know,
6: trying to keep it together for the kids.
7: Yeah. No, we're ripping that thing off. So I unfortunately am not going to be seeking out any of the remaining Big Arches. And I've got a thing where I'm just eating like basically one full meal a day now.
3: What? That's not healthy.
6: Is this part of your weight loss?
7: Yeah. Okay. I'm trying to lose some weight.
3: That's not how you do that. Yeah, okay, don't even get me started.
6: Do it the old-fashioned way with Ozempic.
3: Like our mothers used to. Yes. Stop eating completely.
7: I am doing a lot like our mothers used to, Audrey. I am doing a lot of protein
3: just
7: shakes.
3: Just drink liquids.
7: Shout out Shamrock Farms, Rockin' Protein.
3: Okay, let's not shout them out.
7: I would like an endorsement.
6: Stop.
7: I feel like I could be a great spokesperson for Rockin'
3: lady,
7: Protein.
3: Okay, lady, keep going.
7: So, I had to find a new lover, and it drove me back into the arms of an ex. I know I said that Taco Bell was out and that it got too expensive.
3: As you said about all fast food.
7: But then I downloaded the app. And the app, I discovered something, maybe the greatest value in all of fast food.
6: What is it?
7: It is for like $2.50. So for $5, I was full for an entire day. Like I ate it like 11 a.m. I didn't eat for the rest of the day because I was just stuffed. Talking about 1,000 calories, it's the cheesy double beef burrito, and it is phenomenal, Dave. I mean, it is so damn good. Like, I feel like I spent $23 on 7 tacos, and I felt like that's when Taco Bell had done me wrong.
3: Yeah, that's a lot of tacos.
7: And now that I've discovered something I can get done for literally $5 and be full for the entire day, and it is absolutely delicious. The cheesy double beef burrito from Taco Bell.
3: You know what's so crazy about this, Dave, is that a moment ago, Mahoney, before we started this, he said, I have groundbreaking fast food news.
7: That is groundbreaking.
3: And the groundbreaking fast food news is just,
6: I like this Taco Bell burrito.
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7: No. That's my cheap mistress. 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
6: 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You're right, breaking fast food
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2: Are you guys ready for some pure, uncut propaganda? Because every day we go through and all of us like find different stories that we find interesting. And Bossy Rossi has a contribution to today's prep.
3: Oh, really?
2: Yes. And the headline is, starting a new job can be stressful.
3: Mm-hmm.
2: And here are some tips to make sure that it goes well.
3: Where is this article sourced from?
4: BossyRossi.com.
2: ChatGPT. Starting a new job goes more smoothly when you focus less on proving yourself immediately and more about learning the environment. But they say in the first days and weeks, it helps to just listen closely and observe, which, Bossy Rossi, you have been doing.
5: I have, yes.
3: I wouldn't say that he's been listening very much because he had a lot of demands rolling into this bitch. So, I mean, since being on the air, he hasn't said much. But
2: here are a couple of other things that maybe you shouldn't have included in this article, Bossy Rossi. It said building relationships early is important. Mm-hmm. Being friendly, approachable, and open to lunch or casual conversations.
4: Open to lunch? You. I feel like that is something.
5: I'm always
4: that
5: open
4: does.
5: To lunch.
2: Yeah, I know you're open to lunch, but I mean, the you're missing the first part, being friendly and approachable. It does recommend asking a lot of questions. Doesn't say anything about making demands, so there's that. And say they say since the first phase of the job is when learning is expected and encouraged, you're normally given a little bit of grace. That does not exist.
3: I feel like that's every new job I've ever started, that's how I've approached it. You know, I go in there with an open mind and an open heart.
2: Yes.
3: Listen, try to befriend every single person that I meet in the new building.
4: Yeah.
2: Mahoney,
4: you're definitely not a shadow of the building. You like slip through like the corner doors and
2: almost every day Audrey will bring up somebody in the office because there's something going on. She's like, oh yeah, this person downstairs, you know, asked us to do this, and Mahoney will go, who?
4: That's because he doesn't even have his work email set up so that he's uncontactable.
2: He has the work email set up. He just intentionally logged out of it once and then acts like he forgot the password.
4: Oh, I forgot the password.
3: No, I am doing the company a favor because I unfortunately succumbed to the wiles of the internet and I got fished and I got caught by our corporate IT security team.
2: Like a bad link.
3: Doing something stupid. Mm-hmm. And ever since then, I decided I would never put our company in a harm's way again.
2: By
3: and when Audrey
2: emails.
3: Brings up that I don't know who these people are, that's because I don't engage in office gossip. That's why.
2: It's not office gossip.
4: That's no one's business.
3: I don't involve
4: to
3: myself in that
4: person's
3: sort of
4: name.
3: Chicanery.
2: So, Bossy Rossi, this being, you know, your first full week, how do you feel it's gone so far?
5: I feel like it's going better each day, Dave. Mm-hmm. I think the first day was a little rough, but I think that it's getting better each day.
4: I think you're
5: and I'm asking for a little bit of grace.
2: No.
5: And just remember that nobody nails the new job on their first day.
2: Well, we did have somebody call in to the voicemail at 833-YO-DUMMY, and they would like to offer their opinion on just how things are going. Would you like to hear it?
5: Sure.
2: Okay.
6: Hey, everybody. This is Brian from Wichita again. Really quick. Dude, Bossy Rossi, your first day freaking sucked, dude. You were freaking horrible. All you did was just sit back in Chris's uncomfortable chair. Wait, hold on. You said you had 30 years experience with radio. What was that, 30 years of listening to the radio? Because all you did was sit back in Chris's uncomfortable chair with your tail between your legs, pissed down your legs, and just sat there and let all the adults talk. Dude, you gotta go. You guys need to find somebody better. Love the show. Gotta go.

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7: Traffic remains light across the metro this morning. South Valley commuters on Rio Bravo Boulevard are seeing easy travel times across I-25. Avenida Cesar Chavez, Isleta Boulevard moving smoothly, and your freeways are clear from new accidents. If you see an accident, call the traffic tracker hotline 767-9167. I'm Grace Toledo from the 96.3 News Radio KKOB Traffic Center.
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0: It's Blue Collar Confessions on Dave and Mahoney.
2: Wild things happen on the job site all of the time, and we like to highlight some of those. And I love that people are just willing to share, not just the things that maybe they have done on the job, but also sometimes their coworkers, which is what this one is all about. There was just some young man that was trying to make his way, learning the tricks of the trade when it comes to plumbing, and it led to this story.
3: Hey, what's up, guys? Hey, are you guys taking the blue collar story again?
2: Yeah, you got one for us?
3: Oh, yeah, it's a plumbing story. I was a service plumber years ago, doing some work at a horse farm, some Arabian horses.
2: Uh-huh. Ooh. That sounds expensive.
3: Oh, it was expensive, but really cool people, great people to work for. And the gal asked me, she goes, Robert, next door, there's a dead coyote. I think they poisoned the thing, and I just found it this morning. Do you mind taking care of it? And I go, well, sure, certainly, I'll take care of it. And I had an apprentice with me. So I'm like, let's go over there and check it out. So we go over there, dead coyote laying there, check it out. Okay, we're going to pick it up and bury it. As soon as I picked that thing up, man, the stink just hit.
2: Ugh.
3: And this guy, he was just barfing. I'm standing there laughing, holding the thing.
2: So you're a well-conditioned plumber. You can handle some stuff. This guy, just an apprentice. Like, he's learning in real time about the smells that along with it.
3: He lasted about another week, and that was about it.
2: That was it, huh? No career for him in plumbing.
4: I'm going to go become an electrician.
3: Hey, guys, you have a great day. I just figured I'd pass that along.
2: That's great stuff, man. Thanks for the call.
3: Take care, gentlemen. Bye-bye.
2: So that jogged a memory for me, listening to his story about just the stench. Because there was one job that I had that I clearly remember being the worst smell that I've ever encountered in my entire life.
5: Ugh, you can remember it? Like, it's literally
2: distinctly
5: singed into your brain.
4: I bet I could tell you what it is.
2: Okay, go ahead.
4: Grease traps.
2: Yes.
4: Dude, there's nothing that smells. I smelled a grease trap outside of a sub shop yesterday that had a neon sign that said free smells.
2: Ew.
4: And I was like, that is the worst possible place for that sign.
2: So I worked on a maintenance crew for a summer camp when I was, I think, 15, 16 years old, something like that. And, you know, all we did is cruised around in, like, the maintenance pickup trucks. And it was cool because, you know, either I was about to or I just got my driver's license. And so just driving was fun.
4: Right.
2: Yeah, but you go around and, like, fix cabin doors and, you know, patch walls and just normal stuff like that. But there was one day where they were deciding who had to go beneath the industrial kitchen and clean the grease trap.
5: Oh.
2: And this is for an entire summer camp where there's hundreds, if not thousands, of kids that come through.
4: So they're using those fryers like day in, day out, all day, every day.
2: And they gloved me up with the big gloves that come up basically to your elbows. They gave me a mask to wear, and none of that helped. It smelled like death. And the only way to get that stuff out was to essentially scoop it out with your arms.
5: Oh, absolutely not.
2: And just throw it into these 5-gallon buckets and then try to seal them up and take them off and dispose of them wherever they went.
4: Like this, you've created like a biohazard wherever you dump that, like some Chernobyl level, pollution.
2: Yeah, just take it out to the middle of the lake and attach some anchors to it and just off you go. But woof.
5: That day would have been the day that I was like, yeah, they got cleaned.
2: Yeah. Wink. I would have taken a dead coyote over that grease trap. So, of course, that story ended up jogging the memory for somebody else that called in also about a dead coyote. Here's John.
6: Oh, hey, the guy that was just talking about the dead coyote sparked a dead coyote story for me.
2: Okay, what do you got?
6: I was working on the ski patrol. Had a 25 or 35-mile drive into work each day and get up to work one day, and a buddy of mine says, hey, do you see that dead coyote on the side of the road? And I said, oh, yeah, I saw it, man. It looked like it was just sleeping. He goes, yeah, he's dead. I saw him there yesterday. If I see him there tomorrow, I'm going to grab him and bring him up here and tell him everybody is my pet coyote and stuff. So anyway, so that comes to happen. And he lays this dead coyote that looks like it's just sleeping. You know, it's kind of curled up in that pattern that a dog would sleep.
2: Sure, yeah.
6: And he lays it right outside the patrol room, right where everybody's getting off the lift and stuff. And he puts a little sign by it that says, don't bother me. I'm just sleeping.
2: Dude, that is nefarious. Like, what do you mean he's dragging around a dead animal carcass just to mess with people?
6: And it was great because it's wintertime. It's, you know, in the snow.
4: It didn't smell, yeah.
6: Nice and fresh. And it was there for about a week before our patrol director got all mad about it and said, hey, that flea-bitten dead coyotes gotta go.
4: So, but, John...
6: And it was pretty funny for a week.
4: So, John, you were a ski instructor, and this was like in the 80s, right?
6: Ski patrol. And, yeah, it was probably late 80s.
4: So, like, all those ski movies from the 80s, basically documentaries, is that what we're saying here?
6: Yeah, pretty much, man. Pretty much.
2: Did you do a whole bunch of cocaine out on the slopes is what we're trying to figure out.
4: No, he skied down these slopes topless in a thong.
6: Well, we used to say we were the best drinking club with a skiing problem.
5: Cute. So, yeah, put it on a shirt. I'd buy it.
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9: Traffic on I-25 from Santa Fe into the metro has no new accidents reported. In Bernalillo, Highway 550 is running smooth through I-25 with no traffic problems to report in the North Valley. Roads throughout the metro are free from new traffic incidents. If you see an accident, call the traffic tracker hotline 767-9167. I'm Grace Toledo from the 96.3 News Radio KKOB Traffic Center.
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27: A Better Life with Dr. Sanjay Gupta.
28: In recent years, scientists have really dialed up the urgency to understand PFAS, sometimes referred to as forever chemicals because of how long they take to break down. The latest study found these chemicals may be aging men in their 50s and 60s a bit faster than men who are younger or older or women of any age. Experts we talked to said the accumulation of PFAS may lower testosterone levels in men, impair sperm quality, and increase risks of testicular and kidney cancer. Women, it seems, just seem to be able to clear PFAS faster. Now, whether you're a man or a woman, trying to limit your exposure is a great idea. Three ways to do that. Filter your drinking water. Don't use non-stick cookware like Teflon, and avoid fast food packaging, which are sometimes coated with these chemicals. I'm Dr. Sanjay Gupta, helping you live a better life.
1: Five, The Pit. Your boss hates this station. Coincidence? We think not.

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2: Welcome to Dave and Mahoney.
3: Anytime that they take something that is meth or fentanyl and they turn it into what look like little candies.
4: You guys, they do that with weed.
3: I know. I don't need my drugs to be cute.
5: I want my drugs to look like drugs.
4: Make it shards.
5: I want my drugs to tell me to rub some dirt on it and go outside and stop crying.
0: Dave and Mahoney.
3: Please describe what's going on because this is not going to make any sense to anyone if you don't.
4: The sweet little hummingbird.
3: It was dead.
4: It was dead.
6: The little hummingbird is gone. I know. We don't like to see little hummingbirds dead in rivers. I'm going to throw up.
2: Dave and Mahoney.
4: McDonald's Big Arch will begin disappearing from menus. It remains a permanent item in the UK.
6: Gunning.
7: Oh, boy, how you got a move, oh, boy?
6: It's a Big Arch.
7: That's
5: why we declared independence from you, UK, Britain, or England, whatever you were back then.
3: Do you think that that's why King Charles came to the U.S. recently? To take back the Big Hatch.
2: This is Dave and Mahoney.
3: Hello, friends, and thank you for joining us on this Friday. Got some good news and some bad news to kick things off today. What would you like first here, Mahoney?
5: Dave, why don't we start today's show with some bad news?
3: Yeah, what a crappy thing to do. A University of Florida student newspaper reports that a woman from Florida was arrested after allegedly getting into a physical altercation and throwing feces.
5: Oh, boy.
4: Okay, that's really gross.
3: Yeah, police said the woman used
5: at least
3: fecal matter as a projectile during the confrontation. Yeah, it was her own.
5: Because I feel like it would be worse if you were throwing somebody else's feces.
4: Or like a, dog.
3: No,
4: you just pick up dog stuff.
3: Yeah,
5: no.
3: It feels so personal if you actually do the defecation.
5: I'm saying it's crazier for her if she's throwing somebody else's.
3: No.
4: You don't think if she's just sitting there popping a squat? Where's she getting other people's stuff?
5: That's the question. Like, did she have them, like, come over to her place beforehand and load up prior to this?
3: So my mind went to where Audrey was. Like, if it's dog poo, that's a lot less offensive.
5: Yeah, dog poo's, I'm saying, other people's.
3: No, if you have an assortment of other people's feces available to use as a projectile,
4: which feels
3: that
4: so
3: is
4: fantasy.
3: More bothersome. But I would say close second would be you popping a squat and then being like, now I am
4: on guard. Or whatever you say in fencing.
5: It's on guard.
4: Is it?
3: Yeah. Authorities noted the unusual nature of the incident while confirming it's being handled as a standard criminal case. Hmm. It's under review by prosecutors to determine formal charges, but good luck with that, guys.
4: All over a newspaper?
3: No. This newspaper was just reporting that this woman did this.
4: Well, they basically got newspapers and we're fighting about them?
5: She can read? I would be shocked.
4: She wipe with it?
3: Some good news today as well. Tech platforms finally being held accountable for deep fakes and revenge porn being posted on their sites.
4: Good.
3: What do you know?
5: Are they, though?
3: So there's a new U.S. law. It's called Take It Down. Now requires online platforms to remove non-consensual intimate imagery, whether it is a deep fake or revenge porn, within 48 hours of a valid report.
5: Only a short 48 hours that it can live.
4: My jaw's on the floor. Are you kidding?
5: I know. What a move direction.
4: There's so much damage that can be done in 48 hours. I mean, this is
3: once
4: the proper steps in the right direction.
3: Mm-hmm.
4: I am happy that there is at least something on the books. Take it down, Bill.
3: Because before this, the social media companies didn't hold any sort of responsibility at all. You could just have it up there on whatever, X or Instagram or wherever it may be, and they're like, meh, not our problem.
5: We'll get to it when we get to it, if we get to it. Yeah. I don't know, man. Like, there needs to be, we got to figure out, the world has changed so much in the last 20 years, and the laws have not caught up.
4: In the last 6 months. Oh, my gosh.
3: Well, I agree. What is it going to look like in 5 years from now?
4: Holy moly.
3: Yeah.
5: Well, like when idiots, like back in the day, like legitimately, like Photoshop used to be a high-level skill.
4: Yeah, like you had to learn very diligently with many hours of practice how to remove your all's double chins.
5: That's right. That took me a week to figure out.
3: Here are the important things that we did when we learned Photoshop. First, for me, it was how to make a fake ID.
5: Yep.
3: And then buy a lamination machine so that way I could go.
4: And then
3: I got older and removed the double chin. That's the extent of my Photoshop.
5: But with anybody can get on AI now and make something that is photorealistic of somebody else. And
3: we're all pretty tech savvy. And it's getting to the point now where we're like, is this even real? With almost everything.
4: I mean,
3: spooky.
4: There are certain tells still, but for the common person who's got bad vision, I mean, most of the things
5: that's so true. If you got bad vision, your AI is going to get you.
4: Yeah. Because there's always a little blurry haze about AI, you know? So if you got bad vision, man.
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8: Looking at travel times in Bernalillo this morning, I-25 is clear in both directions between Bernalillo and Albuquerque. Highway 550 is running smoothly into Rio Rancho with no incidents or congestion through that stretch slowing you down. If you see an accident, call the traffic tracker hotline 767-9167. I'm Grace Toledo from the 96.3 News Radio KKOB Traffic Center.
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10: You and I have never met, but I'm willing to bet that there is something you would like to do, but you feel like you can't, that it's too hard, that you don't deserve it. A colleague of mine recently told me about this new book called Brave Shift, 30 Mindset Changes to Transform Your Life. It's written by a woman named Michelle Carrer. Carrer says the one thing most people forget when they set a goal is to attach a reason to it. Having that reason is big. Because when you don't want to do something that's necessary to reach your goal, you can go back to your reason to find the motivation you need. Try to frame your goal as something you want to achieve, as opposed to being a bad part of yourself that you want to change. That will make you more likely to succeed, as will asking for help. All of us need it, and it makes people feel good to help you achieve your goals. I'm Dr. Sanjay Gupta, helping you live a better life.
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21: 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Enjoy the freedom these heroes made possible. Just don't drink and drive. Take a ride on us. Together, we can end DWI.
0: She likes it hard. 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
1: Oh, the drama continues with this J.P. Morgan executive and that intern. If you're not familiar with this case, it's wild. So a J.P. Morgan executive, her name is Lorna Hajdini, I think is how you say her last name. She's very, very attractive and I guess very, very wealthy if she's a pretty high up executive at J.P. Morgan. She got sued by somebody that used to work with her, and this guy claimed that he was being sexually assaulted by her and harassed and coerced.
2: Made to be a sex slave.
1: Basically a sex slave. And so you're like, well, look, I mean, this doesn't seem like it's totally
2: implausible. People in power abuse people who work for them all the time.
1: All the time.
2: Traditionally, it's not really good-looking women, and very, very, very, very average, if not below average, looking dudes.
1: As soon as I saw the picture pop up of the guy that was accusing her of turning him into a sex slave, I went, he's lying.
2: He is absolutely lying.
3: A sex slave is crazy.
1: Yeah, I mean, maybe they had some sort of relationship. There's no way that she was risking her entire life and career.
2: Imprisoning him.
1: Right, like tying him down and calling him names and blah, blah, blah.
2: All he's claiming.
1: All against his will. And you're like, dude, she is so far out of your league. Not just looks-wise, but professionally. The line of people signing up of busted-ass dudes to be J.P. Morgan interns, that's the best marketing you could have done.
2: Absolutely.
1: Yeah. Well, now she has said, okay, all of this is totally a lie. She's come out and said that, and now is also filing a lawsuit against this guy for coming out and making all of these claims, because that's what's kind of wild about, you know, the way our society works, is that you can just claim that anyone did anything, and a lot of times, those people just want it to go away, and so you don't even get in trouble for it. And that's wild.
2: Like, you can file a lawsuit about anything at any time. Will you win that lawsuit? That is a different story. And traditionally, the headline makes the news. And when the lawsuit gets dropped, it's a byline maybe.
1: Well, because that's not nearly as sexy, right? And that's the thing, is that a lot of people don't understand. If you're charged with a crime, that is a whole lot different, because there's a due process there.
2: Yep.
1: People go through and they have to vet it all out and have evidence. And then they give it to a prosecutor.
2: Jury,
1: And then you get charged with a crime. Having a lawsuit filed against you is something that anyone that has a lawyer can do.
2: If you're willing to spend the money on your lawyer.
1: If you're willing to spend the money. Yep. And in a lot of cases, if you know you go talk with an attorney and they think, okay, I can make some money off of this, they'll take it on contingency. So you're not even out money in order to do it. And like you said, the only thing that people pay attention to is the headline, unless you do something about it. Well, I guess she got enough advice from people going, dude, this is the most unbelievable thing of unbelievable things when it comes to being a sex slave that I've ever heard of in my entire life. You should countersue this guy 100%.
2: It'll be interesting to see if discovery happens, you know, because when you are involved in a lawsuit, you know, your text messages both ways become open for discovery.
1: Yep.
2: And whether or not this one also goes to actually trial, we'll keep an eye on, but
1: well, J.P. Morgan reportedly conducted an internal investigation and stated that it found no evidence supporting this guy's allegations, and they were publicly backing the female executive.
2: Wow.
1: And I don't think that J.P. Morgan does that without truly doing their due diligence.
2: Yeah, I mean, you're talking about one of the biggest banks in the world.
1: Yeah, if they do a whole investigation and they found that this is totally fabricated, they're putting their own necks out there by backing her, because they could have just kind of quietly let them both go and been like, it's a little too messy or whatever.
2: Just not comment.
1: Not the case. So now this countersuit seeking unspecified damages for defamation, emotional distress, and related harms. So it is a juicy, juicy
3: Dang.
1: Story.
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4: Looking at travel times in Bernalillo this morning, I-25 is clear in both directions between Bernalillo and Albuquerque. Highway 550 is running smoothly into Rio Rancho with no incidents or congestion through that stretch slowing you down.
5: 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I'm Grace Toledo from the 96.3 News Radio KKOB Traffic Center.
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3: There's a new A&E TV show that is all about squatters, which focuses on helping homeowners reclaim their properties occupied by squatters. And what a strange time it is to be in this world where, you know, people have been for years sometimes dealing with trying to get somebody out of their house that they rightfully own that just refuses to leave. And I mean, I've told you guys a story a handful of times before about how I had a house next door that got abandoned during...
4: Wife was pregnant.
3: Terrible. These meth heads moved into it, and it took forever to get them out of there. The cops got called on it. The cops were like,
4: but your HOA was writing you up because you had dirt on the side of your street numbers.
3: They wouldn't return my call about the squatters that were dealing meth out of the house next door. But the problem is that there's weed in the front yard. But yeah, there's a whole TV show, and I'm actually kind of interested in this show. I mean, I haven't turned on A&E in a long time.
4: When you wanted to talk about, what was it, addiction or what was
3: Intervention.
4: It called? Intervention.
3: Yeah.
4: That was such a powerful show.
5: It was.
4: For so long. Yeah. I didn't even realize A&E was still a channel.
3: It's still around, and they got a new show. It's called Squatters, if you want to check it out. Aaron Rodgers has come out and declared that this is it. Last season in the NFL.
4: Did Tom Brady do that too?
3: Yeah, well,
4: and then,
3: yes.
4: Then he get divorced and his wife left him and now has a kid with a jiu-jitsu instructor?
3: But Aaron Rodgers, 43 years old and, has obviously had some injuries in these past couple of seasons. He's still a heck of a football player, but come on, man.
4: Football's a young man's game and, I get that, Aaron Rodgers loves the game and wants to keep playing, but time waits for no man.
3: If you've got kids that are literally half your age that are bum rushing you.
4: Guys who weren't even born in the league when you were a rookie.
3: You could be their dad.
4: You could.
3: Very easily. So Aaron Rodgers, 43 years old, gonna go get one final payday of $25 million, and then he's hanging it up, guys.
4: We'll see.
3: Yeah. Ray Romano obviously did Everyone Loves Raymond, and that was a very successful show. How much do you think he's still making per year off the residuals?
4: If you want to talk about Lisa Kudrow, it came out the other day that they're making $20 million each per episode. I think he's making even more because he is the creator and executive producer behind that as well.
3: Yeah, but Everyone Loves Raymond not nearly in reruns as much as Friends.
4: True, but I still think it's maybe $25 million.
3: So, close. It's less than that, but Everyone Loves Raymond originally ran from 1996 and then ended in 2005. So, they had a great run in about 9 years.
5: Run. Wow.
3: And still, successful as far as, syndicated sitcoms and TV history. It's up there. $18 million per year.
4: Good for Ray Romano, man.
3: $18 million.
5: My parents were obsessed with that show. I mean, like, there wasn't a time that I can remember in my life where they weren't going between Everybody Loves Raymond and Howard Stern.
3: Those two shows? Really?
5: I vividly remember a time in my life where that was just the only things that they... Well, that was their nighttime TV.
3: $18 million a year.
5: Wow.
3: Still... Over 20 years after the last original episode aired.
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9: Congestion at Golf Course Road from an accident at its intersection with 21st Avenue approaching the Westside Boulevard intersection. Delays are affecting all directions of traffic. Hunter Boulevard or Highway 528 are northbound options if you're looking to avoid Golf Course Road.
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0: Do I have to?
1: Is Mahoney lazy, or is he the world's most efficient man? That is the question that we ask every single week, and Chris is joining us today for Lazy Bones Mahones. One question for you, Chris, before we get started, and all you're trying to do today is figure out which one of these two things is 100% true. Do you think Mahoney is lazy, or do you think he is efficient?
2: I think he is an exemplar male figure, both physically and in his work ethic.
3: I think you sound like a winner today, Chris. Just throwing that out there. When I was a young man, Chris, I was exploring the Himalayan mountain range. Mm-hmm. And as I was exploring, I came across a cave. Mm-hmm. And inside that cave, there was a mysterious, wise man who said, "Son, the key to life is working smarter and not harder." And ever since that day, I have promised to spread the word of efficiency all across these great lands of ours.
1: It's unbelievable that one of these things is actually true, but again, Chris, you're trying to figure out which one does not have a lie anywhere in it. Number one is entitled Neighbors. Here we go.
4: We recently went over to a neighbor's house to celebrate their baby's baptism, and we aren't super fond of most of our neighbors, but these people we actually like, so I wanted it to go well. The host was providing dinner and suggested that in lieu of a gift, we bring dessert. I let Mahoney know that we needed to stop at a bakery to get some sweet treats, and he kept hemming and hawing. Time was ticking down, and about an hour before the party, I asked Mahoney to watch our daughter so I could run and get something to bring. Mahoney informed me that we would be giving them money instead of bringing a dessert because it's the thought that counts. Baby, pretty sure this is the opposite of that, and we won't be invited to any future events.
5: I can see that for sure, but also Mahoney is really good at bringing desserts. I know that you've had, actually, this happened to you, a la Mahoney. He was supposed to bring something to your house for an event, and didn't he just like bring donuts or something?
1: Yeah, like stopped and just got a box of donuts, which were a hit, but the thing that strikes me as the fib in this one, I think you're spot on, Audrey, that Mahoney takes some pride when it comes to bringing food items. I don't think that Mahoney would have the cash on him to just give him money.
5: Oh, true.
1: Yeah, because he's always the no cash king, or at least that's what he claims whenever the bill shows up and it's time to split a check.
5: Yeah, and we do know that Mahoney loves a kind of like a suggestion of food. He wants to be able to kind of put people on food. So, yeah, I think you're leaning in the right direction.
3: My wife always has cash, and I sell her. Just so you know. And in my defense, this bakery was 4.5 miles from my house.
1: Oh, goodness. How could you? Yeah.
3: 4.5.
1: Wow.
5: Dude, you live a very bubbled life.
3: 12 lights.
1: Okay.
3: 12 American stoplights.
1: Chris, let's listen to number two before you try to figure out which one is 100% true. This next one is entitled Bathroom Incident.
4: I should mention that part of the reason we won't get asked back to the neighbor's house is because Mahoney had an incident in their bathroom. We were chatting with the neighbors when Mahoney excused himself to use the restroom. A few minutes later, I had a missed call from Mahoney and noticed that I'd missed a dozen texts from him, all of which were asking me to come to the bathroom. I excused myself and went to the bathroom where Mahoney shuffled me in, closed the door, and shared that the toilet was clogged. Badly. I asked what he wanted me to do, as I did not bring a purse plunger with me, and he said, "Baby, you're the one who makes me drink protein shakes with fiber in them. You caused this." I went home, got our plunger, brought it back over, cleaned up his mess, and took full responsibility for the clog, all while Mahoney held our daughter. But come on, everybody knew.
3: I will say this.
1: No way.
3: I will say this.
1: No way.
3: The addition of dietary fiber into my diet has been dramatic.
5: What is the fiber you've added? I thought the other day you just said you went to Taco Bell.
3: Well, yes, but I'm taking dietary fiber also. So there's 4 grams of dietary fiber in every single one of my Shamrock Farms Rockin' Protein Shake. Also, I am now taking
5: 4 grams. Ooh.
3: But I drink 6 of them a day. Thank you. And
5: what?
3: And I've added 3 servings of Costco's OptiFiber into my diet as well.
1: Okay, so I'm a little confused here because the first one didn't strike me as true because, like, all the things that we just mentioned. But don't ask me how I know this. But I've seen Mahoney in a situation with a clogged toilet before, and there is no one that unclogs a toilet better or more efficiently than Mahoney. Mm. And so the idea that he would call his wife in there.
5: No way.
1: I could see her having her, like, stand guard at the door while he went and fetched the plunger and took care of it. There's no way you would subject your wife to all of that, including making her walk down the street, even if it is a close neighbor, and go fetch a plunger.
3: My literal next-door neighbor.
5: I think that Mahoney is too in love with his bidet. I think he would have just walked next to, just gone back home.
1: Yeah, if he had to poop that bad, he would have gone home to take care of business.
3: Yeah.
1: Right? please.
5: Yeah, number one is definitely the true story here.
1: You think number one is true?
5: And number two is false,
1: is the one that
5: because
1: has the
5: he
1: line.
5: Would have gone just home.
1: Okay. Chris, ultimately, you have to make the decision here. Which one is 100% true? Number one, that involves the dessert, or number two, that involves the plunger?
2: Well, I think it boils down to one real C. In number one, Mahoney's being lazy. And we all know that to be true. You don't get that godlike physique by not being lazy, Mom. In number two, though, you're being a bad husband. And I heard you all talk about your family. And I know you're not a bad husband. So I think number one is 100% true.
3: Dave, can we get a drum roll? Number one is, in fact, 100% true. There was a massive amount of texting, but it was my wife asking where I was when I went home to take care of business.
1: So you did go next door to your house.
3: I missed my bidet.
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7: That earlier crash at the Golf Course Road and 21st Avenue intersection has cleared. On your freeways, busy your westbound lanes on I-40 approaching Louisiana Boulevard and going eastbound at the I-25 ramps. Other than that, I-25 clear from new accidents. If you see an accident, call the traffic tracker hotline 767-9167. I'm Grace Toledo from the 96.3 News Radio KKOB Traffic Center.
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4: This is Dave and Mahoney.
5: You know, it's hard to be betrayed by the person that you trust the most, but that happened to me yesterday. My wife did this to me.
6: Oh, no.
7: Dave, I thought there was like a sanctity in marriages where the one person who will never betray you besides, you know, yours truly.
5: Yes, yes. It's the most loyal.
7: Yes, the most loyal, who've known you the longest, would be your wife.
5: Well, yesterday she approached me kind of out of the blue, and she said, hey, would you like to participate in a daddy-daughter dance?
6: Oh.
5: I know. And
7: Audrey, did you do a daddy-daughter dance at your dad's wedding that you missed?
6: I didn't miss the wedding, and there was none of that.
7: Okay.
6: And no, I didn't even do a daddy-daughter dance whenever I was a kid because I didn't live next to my father, Mahoney. Mm. Thanks for the reminder.
5: She came from
6: a child
5: home.
6: Of divorce.
5: Yeah.
6: Awesome. Really on one today.
5: Well, so about 5 years ago, my oldest and I went to a daddy-daughter dance, and it was really cute. Like, she got dressed up in a little gown. I put a suit on. You know, I brought her flowers.
7: It was very sweet.
5: Really, really sweet. I remember that.
7: Yeah, she still
5: adorable.
7: Talks about that.
5: And so I was thinking, oh, yeah, my 7-year-old, who's my second daughter, a daddy-daughter dance, I would love to participate in that. And that's when my wife drops on me, oh, good, I'm glad you're willing to do it. There is a 2-hour practice tonight. And I said, excuse me? Why would there be a 2-hour practice for a daddy-daughter dance when really it's just you take your daughter to the function, you have a little dance, it's quality one-on-one time. That doesn't require any practicing.
7: Is this through school or is this through her like dance troupe?
5: This is through her dance group, which
7: okay.
5: I learned after the fact that this was not just a daddy-daughter dance where I take her to some event and we dance and we hang out and have quality time and maybe go get a bite to eat before or after.
6: You're a performer.
5: This is me on stage performing a daddy-daughter dance with her.
6: I think we need some background here. You're not a dancer.
5: Not at all.
6: You didn't even really enjoy dancing at your wedding.
5: I am arguably the world's worst dancer. That is just not what I was built for, you see. Mm-hmm. So I find out I'm going to be dancing with her on stage. But she's 7. She's in this tumbling class. She loves it.
6: She loves to perform.
5: Okay, I'll do it. But I still wonder, why is there a 2-hour practice for this? And then I discover the first hour is to practice the dance with her.
7: Mm-hmm. What's the second hour?
5: And the second hour is to practice the dance that just me and the other dads are doing on stage.
6: Oh, awesome.
5: Without
6: Dave.
5: Any children being involved.
6: So we're invited to this, right?
5: Please.

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6: Looking at traffic on your bridge crossings this morning, Rio Bravo Boulevard with congestion at the Broadway, Isleta, and 2nd Street intersections. Montaña Road also looking busier at 4th Street and Coors Boulevard. Paseo del Norte with your regular busy spots, Golf Course Road and Coors Boulevard. Alameda Boulevard at Coors Road with slowdowns, and again at 4th Street going eastbound.
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1: Week number one for old Bossy Rossi here in the studio. Once again, checking in. How do you rate it so far, bud?
2: If I was rating like on a grading scale, solid B minus.
1: Okay.
2: I think every day I'm getting a little bit more comfortable.
3: You feel like more like a D minus type of guy to me. You know what I'm saying?
1: Mahoney did change your acronym around a little bit. You know, you are the regional vice president of executive production and programming. Mahoney wanted to change it to regional vice president of executive direction of programming and production.
2: Yeah, he wanted to add director to my title.
1: And you accepted that.
2: Well, yeah. I mean, listen, you can call me many things. Director, producer,
3: vice president,
2: regional vice president, right. Executive. Radio executive.
1: So if you're fine with the director in there, the new job title would be the RVP of EDPP.
3: That checks out.
2: Rude.
3: I'm putting it on a card. It's official.
1: We have some feedback for you.
4: Hey, guys, this is Bill from Levine. I was wondering about your new acquisition there. Now, if he eats a Taco Bell, does he become Gassy Rossi? If he mouths off to you too much, does he become Sassy Rossi? And if he puts on a dress, does he become Sissy Rossi? Just wondering. Anyway, love the show. Keep it up. Bye.
3: Those are all terrible.
5: That's bad.
3: Those are all terrible. I'm sorry. Like, just because they end in a Y or an I sound, that just, nah, man.
5: You have no future in what we do.
2: Nah. I don't even love the name Rossi. I mean, my name is Ross, but because it's Bossy and I was your boss for so long, Bossy Rossi, I accept it.
1: Yeah, and also the fact that you dislike Rossi is why we call you that.
2: I know.
5: Mahoney said, though, that he started calling you Bossy not because you were our boss at the time. It was because you behaved in a bossy manner. And I never knew that. I thought it was just because you were our boss.
2: I mean, I was actually, you know, the boss. So, yes, I had to act like the boss.
3: Ross, his self-titled name that he, when he first came in, was Ross the Boss. Because that also had a little bit of a alliteration and a little bit of a rhyme scheme there.
1: You came up with that one yourself, huh?
2: No, I didn't come up with that. But as you can imagine, my name being Ross, I grew up in elementary school. Everybody called me Ross the Boss.
5: Oh.
1: Did they?
2: Yeah, they did.
1: I see.
3: So that was that was given to you.
1: Do you have any evidence of that, or is that?
2: Yeah, I'll send you my third grade transcripts where they were calling Ross the Boss.
1: All right, one more for you.
6: Hey, Bossy Rossi, you know I'm kind of a regular too, and I know this is all hype and all that stuff, and I wanted to let you know that, and I know I borrowed this, I can't, but I know a guy, so you better fly right because I'll call your mother. You see, I fight dirty because you can't fire me. Okay, bye.
7: Message deleted.
1: You'll call your mom.
2: Yeah, that's rude.
1: You know me and your mom are friends.
2: I
1: on
2: know.
1: Facebook.
2: She's, my mom is a big fan of you guys.
1: She sends a lot of messages.
2: Mm-hmm.
1: She does. A lot of messages.
2: She comments
3: nice.
2: A lot.
3: Uh-huh. She's very nice.
1: A lot of picture.
3: I don't know how
1: picture messages.
3: Such a nice woman turned out such a evil, evil son of a bitch like you.
2: My beautiful mom's going to be 75 this year.
5: Oh.
1: I know. I have a plan for a birthday trip. Me and her.
3: What's the gift you get for the 75th anniversary, Dave?
1: Nude cruise.
3: Oh.
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10: Looking at traffic on your bridge crossings this morning, Rio Bravo Boulevard with congestion at the Broadway, Isleta, and 2nd Street intersections. Montaña Road also looking busier at 4th Street and Coors Boulevard. Paseo del Norte with your regular busy spots, Golf Course Road and Coors Boulevard. Alameda Boulevard at Coors Road with slowdowns, and again at 4th Street going eastbound. If you see an accident, call the Traffic Tracker Hotline, 767-9167. I'm Grace Toledo from the 96.3 News Radio KKOB Traffic Center.
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4: We'll start off today's Redneck Report with quite the doozy of a story. Breaking into a cottage, stealing a torch, pooping on a building, and then wiping your butt with a sandwich all in the same day?
5: Good.
4: This is over in the UK. Some guy was on one. He is accused of committing a public act of indecency involving a defecation on a wall?
6: How do you do that? Do you, like, push up against it?
4: And then
6: do
4: he
6: you
4: used
6: sit down, or like I feel like that's a standing move.
5: Yeah, I'd agree.
4: A standing squat, and then it has to be a bit of a projectile.
5: All right,
6: you're kind of hands up against the wall, and you're kind of just letting it happen.
5: Maybe.
4: Either way, it got weirder from there. Then they realized that this guy wiped with a sandwich. Did he have the sandwich in his hand? What kind of sandwich was it?
6: I mean, we know what it became.
4: Yeah.
5: He floss? How do you wipe yourself with... No, we can't get into the logistics of that. That is too good.
6: Cheese stick?
5: Gross. That's so gross.
4: When they finally asked for the public's help trying to identify this guy, they identified him as the same guy that had broken into a cottage in the woods earlier in the day and stolen a torch of all things. So, again, very, very peculiar. This man.
5: This is the House of Shrek. Interesting.
6: Been a busy day for this man. I like it that he's out. You know, he does more in a single day than what most crazy people do in a lifetime.
5: True. We should all aspire to be him.
6: That's right.
4: This is crazy in a different way because this Florida man is a bit more honest than I think than I would be. He was hanging out inside of a restroom at a Wawa convenience store.
5: Love a Wawa.
4: And he discovered a fanny pack.
6: Okay.
4: And inside of this fanny pack, and we've said this before.
5: Drugs.
6: Steroids.
4: Steroids and guns always present in a fanny pack if there is a grown man wearing that fanny pack that looks like he could hurt you. Sometimes both. No, $30,000 in cash.
5: In a fanny pack?
4: In a fanny pack.
5: I feel like that is a stretch calling whatever that man was wearing a fanny pack. It had to be one of those like Euro backpacks that kind of like goes across the front. And a guy who is a journalist just said that's a fanny pack.
6: That's 300 bills. That's 300 bills.
5: You think it could fit in a fanny pack?
4: You can fit 30 G's in
5: a fanny
4: pack.
5: I can barely put my keys in a fanny pack. How's this guy putting...
4: I mean... It depends on how robust of a fanny pack. Maybe you're shopping for little bitch fanny packs. You ever think about that?
5: I'm dainty.
4: This guy left his fanny pack in the convenience store bathroom with $30,000 in it. Not exactly sure how that
5: happened. Well, that was supposed to be the drop point. Sure.
4: This Florida man that found it returned it to the owner with all $30,000 in it.
6: His ID was in there
4: something? What are you doing,
6: this
4: man?
6: I don't know. There was one time in my life where I won the biggest sports bet I've ever made, and I had, I think, $20,000 on me.
4: Yeah.
6: You know, it was a long shot that should not have hit, and it did.
4: It did.
6: And I had 20 grand on me, and I was going from the casino to my bank literally across the street, like one... tenth of a mile. And that was the most stressful tenth of a mile I've ever gone.
5: Because everybody's out to get you.
4: When you're thinking constantly about all of that money that you have on you, to be so preoccupied with taking a slam and a Wawa that you forget about your $30,000 in your fanny pack.
5: That guy's living loose.
6: I get wanting to take the money with you rather than leaving your fanny pack in the car outside. And when nature calls, nature, you know, sometimes, butt dials. But after that has run its course, I'm 100% remembering there's 30 grand. Right there.
4: Well, he didn't, but the honest Florida man returned it with all $30,000.
6: Did he get a reward?
4: It didn't say whether he got a reward. I feel like if you're that person, you owe him at least 10%, right? Like you got to break him off at least 3 G's.
5: You better be giving me way more than that because I'm snitching to the police. What you got $30,000 for? You're doing something.
4: A little
5: suspicious.
4: You're
5: doing something.
6: I returned a fanny pack full of cash and all I got was pink eye.
4: Finally, a man in Indiana, this is going to surprise you guys, was seen dancing in the middle of a busy roadway while holding a rare turtle. And after some investigation, the police determined drugs were involved.
5: No shock.
6: I mean, was this a rare live turtle, or was this like, what are those crystal things called? A Swarovski crystal turtle?
4: This, no,
6: like
4: this
6: your
4: was,
6: grandma has?
5: Disney
4: this
5: edition.
4: Was a rare eastern box turtle, which is a protected species, and maybe he was just doing some extra protection. You know,
5: I don't know if I've learned about
4: in his arms.
5: Those yet via David Attenborough quite yet, but I'm sure I will. A, what are they cute, Mahoney's
6: just,
5: pulling
6: just
5: them
6: looks
5: up.
6: Looks like a box turtle. Looks like a normal ass turtle.
5: Just a
6: looks
5: turtle.
6: Like
5: a,
6: sure, what's that? What's that? See, the real question, what's this endangered turtle doing in an intersection with a crazy guy?
5: He's having a tough sports bet.
4: What kind of drug do you suppose it was that would make a man want to dance with a turtle in a busy roadway?
6: Ooze. Isn't that how the Teenage Mutant Ninja Turtles got their start?
4: No, that was not booze.
6: No, I said ooze.
4: Oh, ooze.
6: Like Secret of the Ooze?
4: No. A little more common than ooze.
6: Meth?
4: It was meth.
2: Dave and Mahoney.
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8: Slowdowns on Highway 47 for drivers coming into the metro on I-25 from Isleta this morning. We've got a northbound accident with emergency responders on scene. Use Highway 314 if you're trying to avoid Highway 47 and delays. If you see an accident, call the traffic tracker hotline 767-9167. I'm Grace Toledo from the 96.3 News Radio KKOB Traffic Center.
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1: So yesterday we featured a lot of brand new blue collar confessions, and you can call us with yours if something crazy has ever happened on the job. 833-YO-DUMMY is our voicemail line if you want to leave us a message. But yesterday things took kind of a strange turn that nobody expected. At least no one in this room did. It turned into a story about a lot of dead animals, and it started with this one.
2: So I was a service plumber years ago, doing some work at a horse farm with some Arabian horses.
1: Uh-huh. Ooh. That sounds expensive.
2: Oh, it was expensive, but really cool people, great people to work for. And the gal asked me, she goes, Robert, there's a dead coyote. I think they poisoned the thing, and I just found it this morning. Do you mind taking care of it? And I go, well, sure, certainly, I'll take care of it. And I had an apprentice with me. So I'm like, let's go over there and check it out. So we go over there, dead coyote laying there, check it out. Okay, we're going to pick it up and bury it. As soon as I picked that thing up, man, the stink just hit.
1: Ugh.
2: And this guy, he was just barfing. I'm standing there laughing, holding the thing.
1: So you're a well-conditioned plumber. You can handle some stuff. This guy, just an apprentice. Like, he's learning in real time about the smells that come along with it.
2: He lasted about another week, and that was about it.
1: That was it, huh? That, no career for him in plumbing.
3: I'm going to go become an electrician.
2: Hey, guys, you have a great day. I just figured I'd pass that along.
1: That's great stuff, man. Thanks for the call.
2: Take care, gentlemen. Bye-bye.
1: So that was the first call that we got, and then we got another call because I guess dead animals are a pretty common thing at the workplace, but this story much different, but also involved a dead coyote.
4: Oh, hey, the guy that was just talking about the dead coyote sparked a dead coyote story for me.
1: Okay, what do you got?
4: I was working on the ski patrol up at Sunrise and had a 25 or 35 mile drive into work each day, and get up to work one day, and a buddy of mine says, hey, do you see that dead coyote on the side of the road? And I said, oh yeah, I saw it, man. It looked like it was just sleeping. He goes, yeah, he's dead. I saw him there yesterday. If I see him there tomorrow, I'm going to grab him and bring him up here and tell him everybody it's my pet coyote and stuff. So anyway, so that comes to happen. And he lays this dead coyote that looks like it's just sleeping. You know, it's kind of curled up in that pattern that a dog would sleep.
1: Sure, yeah.
4: And he lays it right outside the patrol room, right where everybody's getting off the lift and stuff. And he puts a little sign by it that says, don't bother me, I'm just sleeping.
1: Dude, that is nefarious. Like, what do you mean he's dragging around a dead animal carcass just to mess with people?
4: And it was great because it's wintertime. It's, you know, in the snow.
1: It didn't smell, yeah.
4: Nice and fresh. And it was there for about a week before our patrol director got all mad about it and said, hey, that flea-bitten dead coyote's got to go.
5: So, but, John,
4: you were, it was pretty funny for a week.
5: So, John, you were a ski instructor, and this was like in the 80s, right?
4: Ski patrol. And, yeah, it was probably late 80s.
5: So, like, all those ski movies from the 80s, basically documentaries, is that what we're saying here?
4: Yeah, pretty much, man. Pretty much.
1: Did you do a whole bunch of cocaine out on the slopes is what we're trying to figure out.
3: No, he skied down these slopes topless in a thong.
4: Well, we used to say we were the best drinking club with a skiing problem.
6: Cute. So, put it on a shirt. I'd buy it.
1: Awesome story. Thanks for the call, John.
4: All right. Take care.
3: Later, brother.
1: I like that as a supervisor allowed it to go on for a week. How long do you think our boss would allow us to have a dead prank coyote on site?
6: I hope that I'm not associating with anybody who would want to do a dead prank coyote hangout.
1: Well, that wasn't the only dead animal that was used to prank somebody.
7: It was part roadrunner.
1: We got one final story. Not a coyote this time, but a dead fox.
8: Up in Wisconsin, I'm a truck driver and a guy in a dump truck. The guys were pranking each other, and one of the guys had found a dead fox on the side of the road, and we were looking at it, and the pelt was kind of screwed up, so we couldn't really sell it. So one of the guys was always putting stuff on my seat and getting my seat wet and messing with me. When he was out of the truck, I set the fox up in his cab, leaning against his seat, so it looked like it was kind of like ready to jump at him.
1: Jesus.
8: And he was kind of a city kid. And when he jumped up in the cab, he screamed like a little girl and jumped out.
1: Well, yeah, man. He thought there was a whole fox in his cab. I mean, I like that you guys were so bored on the job that you're like, all right, any animal carcass that I find, we're going to weaponize this immediately. Did you get in trouble for doing this to him?
8: Oh, no. The supervisor is laughing at that.
3: That's a good boss.
0: Dave and Mahoney.
9: I need a little ranch. 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Ranch, come on, meet me at the ranch.
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3: Traffic recap with several accidents to report. Northbound Highway 47 has an accident cleanup at I-25 with heavy delays in Isleta. Highway 314 is an option to avoid that area. There's also an accident eastbound on I-40 in the metro at the river, slowing traffic down with delays starting at Unser Boulevard, and a crash at Paseo del Norte and the Universe Boulevard intersection, slowing traffic down in all directions.
2: If you see an accident, call the traffic tracker hotline 767-9167. I'm Grace Toledo from the 96.3 News Radio KKOB Traffic Center.
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1: Piggybacking off the blue collar confession about the roadkill, we've got a lot of stories coming in. And first up, we've got Matt joining us. What's going on, Matt?
2: Hey, how you guys doing? I just wanted to share a dead animal story. So as a kid, my dad and I, we lived in Minnesota, and he was a game warden.
3: Oh, boy.
2: And he would always put it out there to coworkers or anybody that, you know, could get in contact with about animals that got hit by cars or trucks on the side of the road.
1: As a fellow Minnesota kid, I can confirm a lot of dead animals on the roads in Minnesota.
2: Well, and it was, you know, it happened quite a bit. One time I remember my dad got a call from some guy that lived a couple hours from where we were at. We lived in Fiji. And the guy told him, he's like, hey, I got a moose that just got hit by a semi.
1: A moose by a semi?
4: Holy
1: moly. Good God.
2: Well, and so my dad was like, hey, we got to go pick up this moose. He's like, there's a half of it that's still good. So we would drive.
1: That's still good?
3: Oh, my God.
4: Okay, that is the most Minnesotan thing I think I've ever heard. And I only know one Minnesotan, and he's sitting in front of me. But that feels like that is so on brand.
1: It is.
2: Yeah, and so, like, we would drive, go pick up the two quarters that were still good, bring them home, hang them in the garage, and then my dad and whoever was around would help butcher it up, and, you know, that was how I grew up in Minnesota.
1: And you were eating moose for the next month, moose soup.
4: What does moose taste like?
2: I don't know.
1: It's a little gamey.
2: Yeah, it's probably a little gamey, but, like, you would take stuff from poachers all the time, and, like, there was one time he woke me up in the middle of the night because he took a deer from a poacher. And I'm sitting there like a 7-year-old holding the flashlight in the back of his game warden truck while he's got this thing in the snow.
1: So, he's got you out there running point. You got a 6?
2: Yeah. Yeah, I was a little helper. So,
1: Matt, what a great story, man. Thanks for the call.
2: All right, you bet.
1: Craig joining us today with a roadkill story. What's going on, Craig?
5: Hey, so this is a roadkill story, but it's got a little different twist to it.
1: Okay.
5: I grew up on a cattle ranch in South Dakota.
1: Right.
5: So every year we would raise cattle and we would butcher one for the year. About a week after we butchered and filled up our freezer, some guy was driving on our property, dirt road, and hit one of our cows. So my dad grabbed that, ran it into the butcher, and came home with another 500 pounds of meat. And I just remember his frantic taking that deep freezer and pulling anything out that wasn't meat, like frozen vegetables and stuff. And we just packed that freezer full of meat and went on a high cholesterol diet that summer because we ate steak pretty much for every meal.
1: Wow.
5: And hamburger, and it just got so sick of meat because we had an extra 500 pounds because some guy hit one of our cows.
1: Craig, can I ask you, do you remember what the guy was driving that hit one of your cows? Because I don't imagine that most regular vehicles would fare very well versus cow.
5: No, the funny thing was his last name was Lacar. I don't remember what he was. Yeah, I don't remember what he was driving.
1: I hope it was a truck.
5: Yeah, these were dirt roads in the Black Hills of South Dakota, so whatever it was back in the early 80s would have been big and made of metal.
3: So, but here's the crazy thing. Like, how do you hit a cow back then? Like, I get now, you're, like, texting, you're distracted. But, like, back then, we didn't have cell phones.
1: Yeah, you had nothing to do but put your hands at 10 and 2. Yeah.
3: What were you doing, bro?
5: The roads aren't very straight in the Black Hills. They're pretty windy.
1: You're giving this guy a lot of grace, Craig. And all you did is put on 35 pounds that summer, eating nothing but steak every night.
5: My dad told me, he said, do not tell anybody we're doing this. But he cut up a leftover steak and put it in Kraft macaroni and cheese.
3: Oh.
5: Just to change the flavor a little bit.
3: I mean, that is a far cry from the hot dogs we had. Yeah. You were living large that summer. Love it.
5: Yeah, I didn't appreciate it as much then as I do now.
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9: Traffic recap with several accidents to report. Northbound Highway 47 has an accident cleanup at I-25 with heavy delays in Isleta. Highway 314 is an option to avoid that area. There's also an accident eastbound on I-40 in the metro at the river, slowing traffic down with delays starting at Unser Boulevard, and a crash at Paseo del Norte and the Universe Boulevard intersection, slowing traffic down in all directions. If you see an accident, call the traffic tracker hotline 767-9167. I'm Grace Toledo from the 96.3 News Radio KKOB Traffic Center.
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1: This is Dave and Mahoney.
2: Mahoney, you are the king of the hot dog, or at least you claim to be, but we all know the real king of the hot dog is Joey Chestnut.
3: Joey Chestnut, the world's greatest professional athlete, maybe the greatest athlete to ever live, you know, feats that no other person could complete that Joey Chestnut has.
2: I feel like Joey Chestnut, the competitive eater, if you're not familiar, who is famous for mostly like the Nathan's hot dog eating contest, is really leaning into that I want to be known as a superstar athlete, because most superstar athletes that we've encountered over the years, at least a little bit problematic, and Joey Chestnut seems to be leaning into that. It was a couple of years ago there was all that controversy because he did not compete in the Nathan's because I guess he'd done
3: that. Wasn't his fault, though. That was the Nathan's fault because he was sponsored by somebody else, and so they didn't let him eat. And
2: it's,
3: you know,
2: like, hey man, if you want that sponsorship, come get it, Nathan's.
3: Yeah,
2: like if you didn't pay for it, you can't like C block me from going.
3: And then
2: and
3: you know
2: paid.
3: What happened that year? Nobody can tell you who won that year's hot dog eating championship because nobody cared. They knew that wasn't the real crown.
2: But now there is more Joey Chestnut drama. So he is expected to compete in the 2026 Nathan's Famous Hot Dog Eating Contest, which takes place on the 4th of July. And he's going to be continuing to return to the event, even though there has been previous disputes, even though he did have some sort of issues recently, because I guess he's got ongoing legal issues, including a recent misdemeanor battery case that resulted in probation. Authorities allowed him to travel out of state. The incident that led to the probation involved a bar altercation in Indiana. So Joey Chestnut got into a bar fight.
4: Wow.
2: And the reason why I find this so funny is because I remember watching a season of The Amazing Race. I know that you've seen that show before, Audrey.
4: Yeah.
2: On CBS and Paramount Plus. And, you know, it's like these people that are pseudo-celebrities will be running around trying to compete in all these contests. But there's a lot of physical activity that's involved in The Amazing Race because you have to get all around these strange countries without a lot of money and without a lot of transportation. So you're doing a lot of running all over the place.
4: Right.
2: Very physically taxing. And Joey Chestnut struck me as one of the least athletic people that I'd ever seen.
4: Well, like, yeah, because he's not necessarily an athlete. He's just really good at shoving stuff down his gullet.
3: He trains, man. That's, you know, and like I said, just because it's not the sport of your choice, let's not diminish the physical feats that this man is completing on a regular basis.
4: Yeah, and competing.
2: Being the open throat goat does not mean that you're a good sprinter. And we learned that from The Amazing Race. So just the idea of Joey Chestnut being as unathletic as he is, getting into a bar fight in Indiana is comical.
3: And who are these trash people who are trying to fight Joey Chestnut?
4: Wouldn't it be awesome, though, if he could just open his mouth like Kirby and just shoot out hot dogs?
2: Or just swallow you whole like like you're a bird.
3: I mean, he'd probably do really well in prison.
2: Can you imagine like a penguin like diving down into the water and getting a fish and then just glop, glop, glop, glop?
4: Yes, I actually can. And that's exactly how I imagine Joey.
0: This is Dave and Mahoney.
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2: Dave and Mahoney.
3: So there is a new trend when it comes to parenting, and Mahoney, being a relatively new dad, your daughter's a little over a year and a half years, 1.5 years old now. I'm curious if this is something that you guys will implement, you think, long term in your parenting.
4: What's that, Dave?
3: There's a new, like I said, growing trend, and people are talking about it. There's a bit of a community forming of parents that are allowing their kids zero screen time. And that includes TV, video games, even news exposure. And again, your daughter is a little too young probably to be...
4: A year and a half, yeah.
3: Yeah, to be attracted to screens in the way
4: Well, you would be surprised. I mean, I think, you know, she sees phones and she's, like, interested in them. Or she sees, like, my wife has an iPad that she keeps, you know, up on a shelf. And she's attracted to that because she knows that mommy and daddy use those. She's not interested in the TV at all. Mostly...
3: Because you exclusively put baseball
4: on? It's all baseball, so there's zero interest
5: that's
4: in that.
5: That's hilarious.
3: You know, I think do you think that'll change, you know, like after the All-Star break when it really matters?
4: Things start to really ramp up, you know, it's still early in the season.
3: Yeah.
4: So, I mean, we avoid, like, handheld screens for her. The TV is on, you know, but it's not kids programming or anything like that. It's baseball. Like, that's what's on 99% of the
3: time. So you don't even do, like,
4: Bluey
3: or Miss Rachel or any, like, the kids stuff.
4: We don't mess with any of that.
3: But that's a conscious choice, right?
4: Right.
3: Yeah. It does feel very ambitious. And I don't think that there's anything wrong with this. Like, if you're one of these families that's actually able to do it, they're saying that they're focusing on, like, things like books and outdoor play. And, like, overall, like, in concept, that's a really great idea. But, you know, my wife and I talk about this regularly. Like, we were much better parents before we became parents. Like, the ideas that we had for how we were going to do things is a lot different than an execution.
5: And I also think that with this, you're seeing a lot of parents who are, if you are doing screen times, there is a lot of low vibrational shows and content that they're allowing their kids to watch. So, like as far as, like, the vibrancy of colors and, like, how fast-paced the shows are that they're watching. Because if you think back to the television that we used to watch, it wasn't, like, super addicting in nature where, Caillou was, like, very low vibrational.
4: It's not Cocomelon. Cocomelon is literally crack for kids.
3: Well, no, what's crack for kids, at least I found with mine, is kids' YouTube.
5: Well,
3: where
5: they're flipping through the next.
3: Yeah, you're just flipping through all of these different, you know, videos, and it's just like what's stimulating you right now, and if it's not enough, you're on to the next one.
5: So,
3: and that's where it feels like it becomes
4: That's how we are as adults. I know, like, how I interact with my phone is problematic, you know? Yeah. I mean, I'll find myself at night, I'm on there, I'm shopping, Audrey and I both have this.
5: I'm literally shopping for my stepdaughter right now for vacation.
4: Yeah,
5: always shopping, man.
4: We know, like, and we grew up without the internet, so it's like, you know, like, if it's been there always and it's, or you had a phone in front of you your entire life,
5: it
4: becomes different. You know, we're doing the 1,000 hours outside, and I will tell you this much. It is very hard.
5: What is the 1,000 hours outside for people who don't know?
4: 1,000 hours outside is that, like, they want you to, there are some doctors and some child psychologists out there who believe that spending 1,000 hours every year outside for your kid is beneficial for their brain, their body.
3: It's basically 3 hours a day, though. It's a lot of
4: time. But it's a lot.
3: It's a lot of work.
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2: These are some of the biggest rock songs ever released. You are trying to figure out what they are with 30 seconds on the clock for each one of them. And Brad is joining us today. Brad, you got Mahoney and Audrey available as lifelines. Should you need them, are you ready for number one?
3: You betcha.
2: It's got 438 views. Here we go. Good luck.
4: Now the king told the Pokemon, you have to let the frog out of the

0: And unfortunately, we have to stop that masterpiece right there. Brad, over to you. Do you know it?
1: You bet. It was Rock the Casbah, The Clash.
0: There you go.
2: One for one.
0: Nicely done. All right, the next one here is got 44 views. Good luck.

0: 30 Dave. Seconds? Yes. Dave,
1: I
0: yes.
1: thought this was the game was cover your ears. Why are we playing the original recording? I'm pretty sure that is the lead singer.
0: Every word right, and I would have no idea. All right, over to you, Brad. Do you know that one?
2: I know it, but I can't think of it. It's
3: the band.
2: I need the lifeline.
1: I can help you.
3: Oh God, Mahoney, go ahead.
1: That is Even Flow from Pearl Jam.
0: There you go. Nice use of your lifeline.
3: You didn't even let him not pick you.
1: That's fine. I'm just going to jump ahead.
0: All right, Brad. We got two correct. That means lifelines are now gone. You can win it with a full point on either one of these next ones. But we have two more, should it be necessary. Right. This one from Tom Draper. It's got 743 views. It is a guitar cover. Full point here gets you the win. Good luck.

0: we'll stop that one right there. Nicely done. Over to you, Brad, for the win. Do you know it?
1: I don't.
0: Well, lifelines are gone. So, disapproving
2: Pony. He took away his lifelines quickly again.
0: Well, he had 2 full points. You can't win on the lifeline. That was Rainbow in the Dark by Dio is what you're looking for there. But we do have a last one here. You got to get a full point on this one in order to get the win.
2: Brother.
0: 306 views from Salem Dog 74. Big song. 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
1: To church.
2: They went to church.
0: They did.
1: Hell yeah. Hell yeah.
0: All right, Brad, for the win. Do you know it?
3: Well, it's Metallica, Enter Sandman.
0: Metallica, Enter Sandman is correct. Well done.
2: That All is right. so funny.
1: I love that so much.
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18: You know, I watched a video the other day about kids getting landlines at home. We haven't had a landline in my house in I can't even tell you how long. But seeing these parents about my age being teleported back to their own childhoods, a simpler time before screens, was really powerful. And as for the kids, they sat and had conversations with their grandparents without multitasking or being distracted by a screen. I thought this was a great way to have kids stay in touch with family members and friends without getting sucked into the smartphone era too young. Of course, you need other people close by to hop on board as well if this is something that's going to work. Perhaps most important, I realized, these relics can be a great conversation starter with your children. You can talk about what it really means to be connected in this day and age. Things have changed a lot. I'm Dr. Sanjay Gupta, helping you live a better life.
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0: 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Happy Friday to you. 3-day weekend in front of us. Good weather and everything. Hey, no matter how you're going to be celebrating this weekend, if you're going to be out driving, or excuse me, if you're going to be out drinking, make the decision right now not to drink and drive. And you don't have to. You can take a ride on us instead. Starting this morning through 2 a.m. Monday morning, you can open up an Uber app and enter the code NMMD26, like New Mexico Memorial Day. NMMD26, and you get $10 off your ride. And that's two rides per person for the first 2,500 people who use the code. It's the smartest move you can make. And then you can go ahead and drink all you want, man, and not worry about it. Take a ride on us instead.
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0: 94.5, The Pit. So an Uber Eats driver got busted on a Ring doorbell stomping on a customer's food right outside her front door because the driver was unhappy with the tip. This is at least the 20th story I've heard about a DoorDash or Uber Eats driver who's messed with somebody's food or done something bad for various reasons, most commonly because they're not happy with the tip. This is why I never use any of those services. And I love takeout food. I order a pizza once every week. I always drive over to get it, partially because, you know, it saves a lot of money getting that DoorDash stuff. But honestly, I don't trust any of these drivers because the main thing is they're separated from both you and the place that makes the food. The place that you're ordering from, the actual place that makes the food, they care if you're upset as a customer. The DoorDash person is removed from both of you, so they don't care at all. And yeah, that's why I don't care. I will not trust any of them. Plus, I'm cheap.
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0: 94.5, The Pit, Albuquerque's new choice for rock. 3-day weekend looming in front of us. I get the vibe around here. I don't know what your place is like, but everybody is just sort of pretending to work before they can find a way or an excuse to sneak out early and start their weekend as fast as possible. We got the Pretty Reckless coming up right after this.
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Happy Friday. I'm Rick Havoc. Coming up in a couple of songs, got that keyword you need if you want to go see Five Finger Death Punch and you choose the city you want to see them in.

0: 94.5 The Pit. Here's your chance to go see Five Finger Death Punch. You only got three more chances this week to win this trip. 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

0: From Ashes to New, 94.5, The Pit. This story is crazy and really cool, too. Check it out. Researchers have documented over 34 cases of orcas in the wild offering prey or food to human beings, including fish, birds, and stingrays. And they didn't just come up and drop it in front of them. Each time, the orca waited for a response from the human after offering them the food. Then they either took it back or just abandoned the gift. So obviously, the orcas are trying to connect. They are reaching out. And honestly, orcas are badass. They're like the wolves of the ocean. So I think it would behoove us to team up with them. It's a good team up.
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0: 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The class of 2026 graduating today. 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
17: You know, one of the weirder things I've seen on social media lately is parents feeding their babies butter, like whole sticks of butter. They swear that it helps them feel fuller after meals and get a good night's sleep, among other things. There's actually something to this. You know, butter is full of fat, which a rapidly growing infant needs, but eating butter all the time results in, quote, boxing out other important nutrients they need as well. Spokesperson for the Academy of Nutrition and Dietetics told us she recommends half a teaspoon to a teaspoon melted and then added to a puree. Or as they get older, you can drizzle oil or melted butter over cooked vegetables, she told us. We never say just give butter by itself, and it's not the only source of fat she would recommend. Avocados, hummus, fish, they are great sources of fat as well. And also, great foods to introduce. I'm Dr. Sanjay Gupta, helping you live a better life.
11: It's Dave and Mahoney.
12: These girls broke into a business, and it was a foam and insulation business.
18: Oh, hell yeah.
12: These chicks got onto forklifts.
18: Oh, yeah.
12: Oh, yeah. They crashed the products into each other with the forklifts. They crashed the forklifts into each other. There were alarms going off.
18: Yeah.
12: And so the girls ran, and they just, like, caught them a couple of, like, right
18: down
12: the street.
18: Should have fled on forklift. Got the fork out of there.
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Escondida, KTBL AM, Los Ranchos de Albuquerque. 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And yes, our erratic behavior does go against everything in the Cumulus Media Handbook.

94.5 The Pit. I'm Rick Havoc. Rolling through our Friday. Alice in Chains coming up. And right after that, Dunkin' Donuts trying to test exactly how much coffee do you think you can drink.

0: 94.5, The Pit. All right, I love coffee. I think we all do. Can't live without the caffeine. But exactly how much coffee can you really drink? Earlier this year, Dunkin' tested 48-ounce buckets of iced coffee, and now they are available nationwide starting today. $12.99 for a 48-ounce bucket of coffee. Man, you're going to be raring to go. The problem, I would, well, imagine a couple of them. Obviously, it's not going to fit in your cup holder, and you're also not allowed to get refills there. And honestly, 48 ounces, they should give you like a little wagon to put it in so that you can carry it around with you wherever you go.
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15: 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I'm buying new countertops.
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0: 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That's Break Me Down. New stuff from Tim Montana. We are Albuquerque's new choice for rock. Always giving you the best new music first. Coming up right after this, got Soundgarden.
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16: A Better Life with Dr. Sanjay Gupta.
17: In recent years, scientists have really dialed up the urgency to understand PFAS, sometimes referred to as forever chemicals because of how long they take to break down. The latest study found these chemicals may be aging men in their 50s and 60s a bit faster than men who are younger or older or women of any age. Experts we talked to said the accumulation of PFAS may lower testosterone levels in men, impair sperm quality, and increase risks of testicular and kidney cancer. Women, it seems, just seem to be able to clear PFAS faster. Now, whether you're a man or a woman, trying to limit your exposure is a great idea. Three ways to do that. Filter your drinking water. Don't use non-stick cookware like Teflon, and avoid fast food packaging, which are sometimes coated with these chemicals. I'm Dr. Sanjay Gupta, helping you live a better life.
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94.5 The Pit. I'm Rick Havoc. Got that new one from The Pretty Reckless coming up. And right after that, a mysterious and tragic death in the sports world.

0: Love the song, love the video. That's the Pretty Reckless on 94.5 The Pit. So you probably already heard NASCAR racer Kyle Busch died yesterday. And this is just a weird and mysterious kind of death. He's 41 years old. He literally just won a race the week before. Apparently, he had felt sick. People found him unresponsive in his car or something. He went to the hospital yesterday morning, and before the day was over, he was dead at age 41, leaving behind a wife and a child. It was weird because I watched an hour of the ESPN show Get Up this morning. They didn't even do a segment on him. Kyle Busch, one of the biggest winners ever in NASCAR, and also like a serious character, like the villain to a lot of people, but almost everybody completely shocked.
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10: And
11: basically.
10: I was like, you are dead to me forever now. Like, and that was it.
9: And you never talked to him again?
10: Never did. And then they got fired and I laughed.
9: In fact, we're having a second laugh about it today.
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0: 94.5 The Pit. So I need to pick up beer, wine, and alcohol for the weekend, and maybe something for other people too. But I need to go to Costco, and I'm like dreading it because I'm like going, okay, what time today or this evening or tomorrow is not going to be like the worst possible time to go? I've never found a good time to go to Costco. In fact, a lot of times I'll weigh how much it's worth to save the money versus trying to find a parking spot and fight that crowd.
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12: You and I have never met, but I'm willing to bet that there is something you would like to do, but you feel like you can't, that it's too hard, that you don't deserve it. A colleague of mine recently told me about this new book called Brave Shift, 30 Mindset Changes to Transform Your Life. It's written by a woman named Michelle Carrer. Carrer says the one thing most people forget when they set a goal is to attach a reason to it. Having that reason is big, because when you don't want to do something that's necessary to reach your goal, you can go back to your reason to find the motivation you need. Try to frame your goal as something you want to achieve, as opposed to being a bad part of yourself that you want to change. That will make you more likely to succeed, as will asking for help. All of us need it, and it makes people feel good to help you achieve your goals. I'm Dr. Sanjay Gupta, helping you live a better life.
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0: 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So she never cared if there were a whole bunch of kids at our house. But like,
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0: Well, yeah, he always worked.
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0: Summer hours.
1: Yeah.
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0: 94.5 The Pit. We are Albuquerque's new choice for rock. I'm Rick Havoc. I'm getting out of here. Going to start my weekend early. Hope you all have a great Memorial Day weekend. See you back on Tuesday. Got your next chance to go to see Five Finger Death Punch coming up in about 10 minutes and Jelly Roll next.
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0: Breaking Benjamin or Something Wicked. I'm Darby. We've been playing that band President, and they've been kind of around for a while, kind of getting some growing momentum. And they announced their debut full-length studio album. It's called Blood of Your Empire. And they even debuted a new song and video called Doom Loop. If you haven't seen them, they wear Ronald Reagan-y masks. Anyway, the new record is coming out on September 4th. That is the current date. They say it in a way that it might change. I don't know. There it is. Let's get to... They're talking about... By the way, they were talking about the new song, and they said there's a spoken word introduction to the song, and it says there's no satisfactory explanation of time. Why? Because it doesn't really exist. The tragedy in time is that we only understand its value after it's become a memory. That's actually true. That's actually true. Good job. We'll get to them. We'll get to Ice Nine Kills, Beartooth on the way.
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0: Beartooth with Free. I'm Darby. This is kind of wild. Jack and Sharon Osbourne confirmed at this week's Licensing Expo 2026 in Las Vegas that they partnered with a company called Hyperreal to create the digital DNA of Ozzy Osbourne, voice, image, and movement. Sharon says the things you can do with it, with that, are just endless. And they're saying it's... Jack Osbourne says, kind of scary how it's really very accurate. He'll exist digitally as himself for as long as we have computers. Technology has come such a long way to where it's almost a drag and drop. You can shoot a template for a commercial, literally prompt you want digital Ozzy to do in that commercial, and you just drop it in. It's that simple now. So Sharon said that you can ask Ozzy anything, and he will answer you in his own voice, and the answers will be what Ozzy would have said. She said, we're going to take it all around the world, and people can talk to him, and he will talk back. Okay. Okay. Okay. I don't know, man. I don't know. I mean, there's nothing wrong with it. It's just, I don't know. Oh, what a world. We get to Chili Peppers. We get to Evanescence. I have 3 days grace on the way.
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14: Do you feel like Dave's going to say he's like a bald eagle or something? 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
15: Yeah.
14: 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Woo! I feel like I'm a panda bear.
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15: Couldn't fart or poop.
14: I mean, that doctor has to be sued for malpractice. That is the worst.
13: Or bowel practice.
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13: As we take a look at traffic right now, you will see some slowdowns, I-25 near that construction zone. Be sure to watch your speed going through there. Also, westbound on I-40 near the interchange, traffic moving a little slow and seeing some congestion right now westbound Alameda as you approach Coors. See an accident? Call the Traffic Tracker hotline at 505-767-9167. I'm Michael Carlisle from the 96.3 News Radio KKOB Traffic Center.
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0: 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I have 3 days grace. I have falling in reverse. Ava under fire. From ashes to new, still to come.
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9: We like to think that we are evolved past things like just eating and reproducing, but literally, that's all we are. Hunger and horny. Yeah. That's what everything boils down to.
8: Yeah. Speaking of boiling, it's kind of funny to think about.
9: Speaking of boiling.
8: Dave, he just said, yeah, hungry and horny. It is life revolves.

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1: Traffic right now, you will see some slowdowns westbound on I-40 as you approach the interchange. Also, both directions of I-25 near the construction zone, you'll see slow-moving traffic. We're also dealing with some congestion headed west on Alameda near the river. See an accident? Call the Traffic Tracker hotline at 505-767-9167. I'm Michael Carlisle from the 96.3 News Radio KKOB Traffic Center.
2: 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Because someone has to keep rock from dying. And we already had a logo.

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1: I'm Darby.
0: Reading here about this thing happening in China. China has this prototype where they can beam power to drones in the air. So they can recharge drones whilst they're... It's just the worst little sound. Little drones. Again, it used to be just perverts and YouTubers who had drones. And now, it's, you know, there's all sorts of different things being done with drones. But they are able to charge them, recharge them whilst in the sky, which is crazy. I mean, that's really the whole story. I don't know. How does it even work, man? I don't know. But it's this 246-foot tall tower thing, and they're able to pew, pew, pew, charge stuff. I mean, you think about that technology and how it can be used, like, if you have an electric car or your phone or whatever it is. It's kind of cool. I don't know. I don't know how it all works, man. There's more on if you want to read about it on Gizmodo. Maybe it's too heavy for a weekend read for you. I don't know. I have Weezer on the way from Ashes to New Social Distortion. They're great.
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9: I use honey all the time, like in my coffee, on my cornbread, and I'm eating cornbread. 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
3: Taking a look at traffic right now, you will see a little bit of a slowdown, I-25 both directions in the construction zone. Westbound on I-40 near the interchange, traffic moving just a little slow. You've got some congestion, cores both directions near Montaño. Traffic also moving a bit slow headed west on Alameda near the river. See an accident? Call the Traffic Tracker Hotline at 505-767-9167. I'm Michael Carlisle from the 96.3 News Radio KKOB Traffic Center.
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5: You know, one of the weirder things I've seen on social media lately is parents feeding their babies butter, like whole sticks of butter. They swear that it helps them feel fuller after meals and get a good night's sleep, among other things. There's actually something to this. You know, butter is full of fat, which a rapidly growing infant needs, but eating butter all the time results in, quote, boxing out other important nutrients they need as well. Spokesperson for the Academy of Nutrition and Dietetics told us she recommends half a teaspoon to a teaspoon melted and then added to a puree. Or as they get older, you can drizzle oil or melted butter over cooked vegetables, she told us. We never say just give butter by itself, and it's not the only source of fat she would recommend. Avocados, hummus, fish, they are great sources of fat as well. And also, great foods to introduce. I'm Dr. Sanjay Gupta, helping you live a better life.
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1: So we're hanging out, and we go to this little cove where you can, like, run the boat up onto the beach a little bit. All of a sudden, we hear pep, pep, pep, pep, pep.
14: A big-ass explosion. I sprang into action, and yes. I was like, I go, that thing may blow up. Like, I'll take care of your family, Dave, if you die, you know. And I'll keep the show
15: that.
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1: And my wife.
16: 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It's Dave and Mahoney.
15: Like, what temperature do you put it at in order for you to be able to sleep comfortably?
1: He wants it on 76. And you want 72? Mm-hmm. So you got to go lower.
15: We got to go way lower.
1: You got to start lower.
15: So do I need to start at 70 and chill him out?
1: Yeah.
15: Like, make him feel like 74 is a treat whenever I decide.
1: We're simple creatures. Start at 69.
15: and send him a pic and be like, listen, honey.
1: Yeah, you'll get your way.
16: 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It's Dave and Mahoney.
15: You can't make her give up her workouts if you're not going to give up your gaming.
17: Mine's not just gaming, mine is work.
18: Work?
17: Well, yeah.
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1: Well, the other thing, too, is that if I recall, her workout room is closest to your room out of those available rooms. You wouldn't want to just throw your child all the way down the hallway.
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15: Yeah, you do.
1: No.
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16: The Dave and Mahoney Show. 84.5 The Pit. We're not saying we're the best, but

take my hand and come with me, because you look so fine that I really want to make you mine. I say you look so fine that I really want to make you mine. 4, 5, 6, come on and get your kicks. Now you don't

0: Love that band. Love that new record so much. It's so good, man. I've listened to it a lot, and I love it. Social Distortion, that's the title track, Born to Kill. Glad to see them back. Reading here, the new research suggests it might take 4 times the current recommended level of exercise to significantly lower your odds of cardiovascular disease. Come on, science. Come on, science. You know, in science, we put out a story that's like, whiskey makes your heart work better. Like, yeah, let's go. Smoke cigarettes. Okay. No. Nope. These scientists at this university in China examined this data from a study of middle-aged residents in the UK, and they found evidence that it took a sizable amount of moderate to vigorous physical activity, roughly 10 hours a week, to greatly lower your risk of heart attacks and other cardiovascular disease. When before it was like 150 minutes. Were they saying 150 minutes was the old thing they've been telling us? If you got 150 minutes, you're fine. So 10 hours a week. That's a lot, though. I mean, yeah, they were saying it was 150 minutes. I do get 10 hours a week, do I? No, I don't. No, I don't. And I work out 5 days a week, if not more. I don't get 10 hours a week. 10 hours, that, I'd like to see more. I don't believe it. I don't believe it. I just don't believe it. But more studies need to be done. I like the 150-minute one better because I can definitely do it. You know, I like goals I can attain. That's just how I am. Atreyu, President.
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2: Following a real pleasant Friday evening, overnight skies mostly clear. Look for a 55-degree low in Albuquerque. Santa Fe drops to 49. For Saturday afternoon, sunny to partly cloudy, warm, breezes on the lighter side. Very nice day. High 84 Albuquerque, 78 Santa Fe. This is your forecast from KOAT Action 7 News. I'm meteorologist Derek Green.
3: All right, traffic right now, you're going to see a little bit of a slowdown. I-25 both directions near that construction zone. Headed west on I-40 near Coors. Traffic moving just a little slow there. You do have some congestion. Both directions, of course, near Montaño. See an accident? Call the Traffic Tracker Hotline at 505-767-9167. I'm Michael Carlisle from the 96.3 News Radio KKOB Traffic Center.
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3: All right, traffic right now, a little bit of a slowdown both directions of I-25 in the construction zone. That is to be expected. Headed west on I-40 near Coors. Traffic moving a little bit slow there. Also seeing a little congestion westbound Alameda near the river. You do have a crash just north of the city. I-25 southbound, a little north of Tramway, and you will see some backups in that area.
4: See an accident? Call the Traffic Tracker hotline at 505-767-9167. I'm Michael Carlisle from the 96.3 News Radio KKOB Traffic Center.
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17: There's something I'd like to talk to you about today, something that's been circulating on the internet that's become a real problem. Deep fake videos of me endorsing products that I've never even heard of and I have no relationship with whatsoever. Let me tell you clearly, these videos are scams. They are designed to take your money. Now, a couple things you should keep in mind. If something sounds too good to be true, it probably is. When you look at these videos, if they don't seem natural, if there's something off about them, the audio or the video, it's probably AI generated. And if you come across something that does pique your interest, see if you can find evidence of it from other sources. 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I'm Dr. Sanjay Gupta. Helping you live a better life.
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0: News President with Destroy Me. They've announced that record coming out in September. So, right, July. It's coming out in July, I'm sorry. No, September, I was right. They're one of those mask bands. They wear the, that's probably belittling, but they wear masks, and they wear, Ronald Reagan masks. And I know every few times I talk about it, I mention that you should watch the movie Point Break. That's a good thing for you to do this weekend, because they rob banks wearing masks. I had an uncle who robbed a bank, but he didn't wear a mask. And I was like, what, dude, why wear a mask, you guys? I mean, don't rob banks, but if you're going to rob banks, wear a disguise. What are we doing? What are we doing? All right, let's just wrap it up. I hope you have a great weekend. Extra long weekend with Memorial Day. So obviously a lot to think about on Memorial Day itself. I will be here for that. So we'll be hanging out, playing some songs. Have a great weekend. You and me back here on Monday.
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7: Following a real pleasant Friday evening, overnight skies mostly clear. Look for a 55-degree low in Albuquerque. Santa Fe drops to 49. For Saturday afternoon, sunny to partly cloudy, warm, breezes on the lighter side. Very nice day. High 84 Albuquerque, 78 Santa Fe. This is your forecast from KOAT Action 7 News. I'm meteorologist Derek Green.
8: Well, taking a look at traffic right now, still seeing a little bit of a slowdown. I-25 both directions near the construction zone. Westbound on I-40 near Coors. Traffic moving just a little slow there. Paseo, Alameda, Montaño, those river crossings moving up to speed. We do have crash cleanup continuing just north of the city. I-25 southbound, a little north of Tramway. You will see some slow-moving traffic in that area. See an accident? Call the Traffic Tracker hotline at 505-767-9167. I'm Michael Carlisle from the 96.3 News Radio KKOB Traffic Center.
9: 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Albuquerque's new choice for rock.